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15: It'll be clear tonight, down to 7. Sunny Sunday, reaching 22. Sunny again on Monday with a high of 21.
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7: It'll be clear tonight, down to 7. Sunny Sunday, reaching 22. Sunny again on Monday with a high of 21.
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11: It'll be clear tonight, down to 7. Sunny Sunday, reaching 22. Sunny again on Monday with a high of 21.
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8: It'll be clear tonight, down to 7. Sunny Sunday, reaching 22. Sunny again on Monday with a high of 21.
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8: It'll be clear tonight, down to 7. Sunny Sunday, reaching 22. Sunny again on Monday with a high of 21.
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7: It'll be clear tonight, down to 7. Sunny Sunday, reaching 22. Sunny again on Monday with a high of 21.
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11: It'll be clear tonight, down to 7. Sunny Sunday, reaching 22. Sunny again on Monday with a high of 21.
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6: It'll be clear tonight, down to 7. Sunny Sunday, reaching 22. Sunny again on Monday with a high of 21.
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It's like 10,000 spoons when all you need is a knife. 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
2: It'll be clear tonight, down to 7. Sunny Sunday, reaching 22. Sunny again on Monday with a high of 21.
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1: It'll be clear tonight, down to 7. Sunny Sunday, reaching 22. Sunny again on Monday with a high of 21.
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10: It'll be sunny today with a high of 21. Clear tonight on the breezy side, down to 8. Sunny again on Monday with a high again of 21.
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3: It'll be sunny today with a high of 21, clear tonight on the breezy side down to 8, sunny again on Monday with a high again of 21.
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0: from the CJCS Newsroom. Here's what's happening.
1: Good morning, I'm John Crawford. It was all hands on deck on Saturday. Crews from across Ontario called to deal with widespread power blackouts, a severe windstorm leaving as many as 90,000 homes and businesses in the dark at one point to start the weekend, those across central, eastern, and a smaller part of the northeast. Hydro One says that crews made significant progress during the day Saturday and that while the majority of customers have their power back, as many as 14,000 others in the hardest-hit areas remain without it this morning. Estimated restoration times for those customers, ranging from this afternoon to, in the case of places like Huntsville and Bancroft areas, as late as 11 p.m. In the meantime, the utility provider is reminding people to report down power lines and to avoid approaching them. A wildfire burning west of Sudbury has grown from 15 hectares on Friday to 72 as of Saturday as firefighters battle the flames fueled by strong winds. The fire, called Sudbury 2, is located around 3.8 kilometers north of Highway 17 and 3 kilometers southeast of Agnew Lake, north of Nairn Center. The fire was not under control as of last evening. The Natural Resources Ministry is asking everyone to stay clear of the area. A 34-year-old man is dead and a child was airlifted to hospital after a three-vehicle collision on Highway 15 near Smiths Falls happened Friday. The collision involved an ambulance and two cars on the highway between County Road 1 and County Road 5 in Lombardy. The driver and passenger in the ambulance were taken to hospital with serious injuries. The U.S. says it is ready to restart attacks on Iran if the two sides are not able to reach an agreement to end the conflict. Defense Secretary Pete Hegseth says the U.S. military stockpiles are more than suited for that, both in the Middle East and around the world. Drones may be leaving Hamilton for Ukraine. National Defense says that drones will be manufactured by the Ukrainian company Airlogix and Hamilton-based drone maker Sentinel R&D. Drone technology has gone through a rapid evolution during Russia's war in Ukraine, behind most of the casualties in the conflict. In sports, Pete Alonso singled in the winning run with the bases loaded in a five-run ninth inning. The Orioles getting by the Blue Jays 6-5 Saturday at the World Hockey Championship. Finland down Canada 4-2 in their semifinal. Switzerland shut down Norway 6-0, so the Canadians have a shot at the bronze medal against Norway, while the Finns and Swiss go after gold. The Spurs win the NBA championship, defeating SGA and the Thunder 111-103 in Game 7. WNBA play, the Temples over the Storm 93-72, and Canada's Félix Auger-Aliassime has advanced to the fourth round of men's singles play, the French Open, while Canada's Victoria Mboko was eliminated in a third-round women's match.
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1: It'll be sunny today with a high of 21. Clear tonight on the breezy side down to 8. Sunny again on Monday with a high again of 21.
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7: It'll be sunny today with a high of 21. Clear tonight on the breezy side, down to 8. Sunny again on Monday with a high again of 21.
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5: It'll be sunny today with a high of 21. Clear tonight on the breezy side, down to 8. Sunny again on Monday with a high again of 21.
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1: Good morning, I'm John Crawford. A majority of Hydro One customers have all their stuff back on this morning after a severe windstorm late Friday knocked out power to as many as 90,000 customers across central and eastern Ontario. The utility says crews made significant progress Saturday and that while the majority of customers do have their power back, as many as 14,000 others in the hardest hit areas remain without it this morning. Estimated restoration times for those customers ranging from this afternoon to as late as 11 p.m., some customers in the Huntsville and Bancroft regions, for example, in that situation. And they're off. Trade talks as the U.S. and Mexico review the Canada-U.S.-Mexico trade agreement. Canada currently watching from the sidelines and getting a better read, though, on the U.S. trade negotiators' expectations for the auto sector. According to Reuters, the U.S. trade rep's office says that North American vehicles would need to contain at least 50% U.S. content. Flavio Volpe heads the Automotive Parts Manufacturers Association. He notes that the percentage of content in Canadian-made vehicles was at 50% as of 2024, so he sees a path forward, given the Trump administration saying earlier, "We don't want cars from Canada." Carrie Lynn Finley has won the leadership of the BC Conservative Party, Finley replacing John Rustad, who resigned back in December. It's expected to help deal with a growing demand for skilled workers in Northern Ontario's mining and construction sectors. A new civil and mining tech program launching at Collège Boréal's Timmins campus this fall. More than 3,700 mining-related jobs are expected to be needed in the Timmins region by 2029. Pierre Poilievre may be a Federalist and the only federal leader who is an Alberta MP, but that doesn't mean he has a direct say in a referendum that could see his home province on a path to separate from the rest of the country. Elections Alberta says that Canadians who have effectively relocated to Ottawa with no genuine intention of returning to Alberta as their primary home would not be able to vote in the referendum. The Conservative leader primarily lives in Ontario, given his status as official opposition leader, and his long tenure as an MP in Carleton riding, which he, of course, lost in the last election. In sports, a late win for Baltimore. The Orioles over the Blue Jays 6-5 in a 5-run ninth inning. At the World Hockey Championship, the Finns beat the Canadians 4-2, while Switzerland took care of Norway 6-0 in their respective semifinals. So Canada now chases bronze in a game against Norway. The Swiss and Finns play for the gold medal. The Spurs knocked off the defending Thunder 111-103 in Game 7 to win the NBA championship. And in WNBA play, the Temples took care of the Storm 93-72.
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1: It'll be sunny today with a high of 21. Clear tonight on the breezy side down to 8. Sunny again on Monday with a high again of 21.
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Good morning. I'm Jamie Caudle. Happy last day of May. This is 60s, 70s, and 80s Sunday morning on CJCS. Now for this edition, it's a Divas 4-on-4. For hour one, we're featuring an American singer, songwriter, actress, philanthropist, and businesswoman, commencing a career spanning 60 years and 50 studio albums. Referred to as the Queen of Country, she's one of the most honored female country performers in history and has received various accolades, including 11 Grammy Awards and 3 Emmy Awards, as well as nominations for 2 Academy Awards. It's Dolly Parton in the spotlight for this hour. Here's her hit, Jolene. Dolly Parton on 60s, 70s, and 80s, Sunday morning on CJCS.

0: It's a Divas 4-on-4 with Dolly Parton in the spotlight this hour on 60s, 70s, and 80s Sunday morning on CJCS. I'm Jamie Caudill. But You Know I Love You is a song written by Mike Settle, which was a 1969 pop hit for the First Edition, a group that included Settle and Kenny Rogers. The song also became a major country hit by Bill Anderson in 1969. In 1981, a cover version of But You Know I Love You by singer Dolly Parton topped the country singles chart. Dolly, who in 1983 would have a number one duet, Islands in the Stream, with Kenny Rogers, in 1980 included But You Know I Love You, based on the occupation of the on-the-road singer, on her album 9 to 5 and Odd Jobs. In March 1981, Parton released the song as the album's second single, following the success of 9 to 5, and it reached number one on the Hot Country Singles chart June 20, 1981, succeeding Rogers accompanying Dottie West on What We're Doing in Love at the top slot. Parton's version also crossed over, bowing at number 82 April 4th, 1981, and peaking at number 41 May 16th, 1981 on the Hot 100 and number 14 on the AC chart. Earlier, we heard the song Jolene. It was produced by Bob Ferguson and recorded at RCA Studio B in Nashville, Tennessee on May 22nd, 1973, and then released in January 1974. Considered by music critics to be one of the most representative songs of the country genre, the song was ranked number 217 on Rolling Stone magazine's list of the 500 greatest songs of all time in 2004. The song was nominated at the Grammy Awards for Best Female Country Vocal Performance twice, in 1975 and again in 1976, for its live recording. The song was covered in English and Spanish by many artists, including Olivia Newton-John, The White Stripes, and Miley Cyrus. According to Dolly Parton, the song was inspired by a red-headed bank clerk who flirted with her husband, Carl Dean, at his local bank branch when they were newly married. In an interview, she also revealed that Jolene's name and appearance are based on those of a young fan who came on stage for her autograph. And during an interview on the Bobby Bones Show in 2018, Dolly Parton revealed that she wrote Jolene on the same day that she wrote I Will Always Love You. More from Dolly Parton as our Divas 4-on-4 continues on CJCS-FM.
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7: It'll be sunny today with a high of 21, clear tonight on the breezy side down to 8, sunny again on Monday with a high again of 21.
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Jamie Cottle's taking you back with the biggest hits from the 60s, 70s, and 80s. 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

0: It's Dolly Parton in the spotlight with the Divas 4-on-4 on CJCS. Good morning, I'm Jamie Caudle. 9 to 5 is a song written and recorded by American entertainer Dolly Parton for the 1980 comedy film 9 to 5, as well as in the subsequent TV series of the same name. In addition to appearing on the film's soundtrack, the song was the centerpiece and opening track of Dolly's album 9 to 5 and Odd Jobs, released in late 1980. Released as a single in November 1980, the song garnered Parton an Academy Award nomination for Best Original Song at the 53rd Academy Awards and 3 Grammy Award nominations, including Song of the Year, winning her the awards for Best Country Song and Best Country Vocal Performance Female at the 24th Annual Grammy Awards. Dolly received an additional Best Album of Original Score Written for a Motion Picture or Television Special Grammy nomination for the 9 to 5 soundtrack alongside composer Charles Fox. For a time, it became something of an anthem for office workers across North America, and in 2004, it ranked at number 78 on the American Film Institute's 100 Years, 100 Songs. A few months before Dolly's song and the film, Scottish singer Sheena Easton released a single called 9 to 5 in the UK. When Sheena Easton's song was released in North America the following year, it was renamed Morning Train 9 to 5 to avoid confusion. Rolling Stone called 9 to 5 Dolly's most transformative song, ranking it at number 7 on its list of the 50 best Dolly Parton songs. 9 to 5 is one of the few Billboard chart songs to feature the clacking of a typewriter. Dolly had stated in several interviews that when she wrote the song, she devised the clacking typewriter rhythm by running her acrylic fingernails back and forth against one another. With this song, Dolly Parton became only the second woman to top both the U.S. Country Singles Chart and the Billboard Hot 100 with the same single. The first was 1968's Harper Valley PTA by Jeannie C. Riley. We've got one more coming up from Dolly Parton this hour. It's on the way on 60s, 70s, and 80s. Sunday Morning continues on CJCS.
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0: This is 60s, 70s, and 80s Sunday morning on CJCS. I'm Jamie Caudill. I Will Always Love You is a song written and originally recorded in 1973 by Dolly Parton. Written as a farewell to her business partner and mentor, Porter Wagoner, expressing Parton's decision to pursue a solo career, the country single was released in 1974. The song was a commercial success for Dolly, twice reaching the top spot on the U.S. Billboard Hot Country Songs chart, first in June 1974, then again in October 1982 with a re-recording for the Best Little Whorehouse in Texas soundtrack. I Will Always Love You was issued on March 18, 1974 as the second single from Parton's 13th solo studio album Jolene, 1974. During its original release in 1974, the song reached number 4 in Canada on the Canadian RPM Country Tracks chart and peaked at number 1 on the Billboard Hot Country Songs chart, becoming one of the best-selling singles of 1974. When the 1974 recording of the song reached number 1 on the country charts, Elvis Presley indicated that he wanted to record the song. Dolly was interested until Presley's manager, Colonel Tom Parker, told her that it was standard procedure for the songwriter to sign over half of the publishing rights to any song Elvis Presley recorded. Dolly Parton refused. The song won Parton Female Vocalist of the Year at the 1975 CMA Awards. Our Divas 4-on-4 continues next hour, as we'll feature another American singer-performer. That's coming up on 60s, 70s, and 80s Sunday morning on CJCS.
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9: It'll be sunny today with a high of 21. Clear tonight on the breezy side, down to 8. Sunny again on Monday with a high again of 21.
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0: from the CJCS Newsroom. Here's what's happening.
1: Good morning, I'm John Crawford. It was all hands on deck on Saturday. Crews from across Ontario called to deal with widespread power blackouts, a severe windstorm leaving as many as 90,000 homes and businesses in the dark at one point to start the weekend, those across central, eastern, and a smaller part of the northeast. Hydro One says that crews made significant progress during the day Saturday and that while the majority of customers have their power back, as many as 14,000 others in the hardest hit areas remain without it this morning. Estimated restoration times for those customers ranging from this afternoon to, in the case of places like Huntsville and Bancroft areas, as late as 11 p.m. In the meantime, the utility provider is reminding people to report down power lines and to avoid approaching them. A wildfire burning west of Sudbury has grown from 15 hectares on Friday to 72 as of Saturday as firefighters battle the flames fueled by strong winds. The fire, called Sudbury 2, is located around 3.8 kilometers north of Highway 17 and 3 kilometers southeast of Agnew Lake, north of Nairn Center. The fire was not under control as of last evening. The Natural Resources Ministry is asking everyone to stay clear of the area. A 34-year-old man is dead and a child was airlifted to hospital after a three-vehicle collision on Highway 15 near Smiths Falls happened Friday. The collision involved an ambulance and two cars on the highway between County Road 1 and County Road 5 in Lombardy. The driver and passenger in the ambulance were taken to hospital with serious injuries. The U.S. says it is ready to restart attacks on Iran if the two sides are not able to reach an agreement to end the conflict. Defense Secretary Pete Hegseth says the U.S. military stockpiles are more than suited for that, both in the Middle East and around the world. Drones may be leaving Hamilton for Ukraine. National Defense says that drones will be manufactured by the Ukrainian company Airlogix and Hamilton-based drone maker Sentinel R&D. Drone technology has gone through a rapid evolution during Russia's war in Ukraine, behind most of the casualties in the conflict. In sports, Pete Alonso singled in the winning run with the bases loaded in a five-run ninth inning. The Orioles getting by the Blue Jays 6-5 Saturday at the World Hockey Championship. Finland down Canada 4-2 in their semifinal. Switzerland shut down Norway 6-0, so the Canadians have a shot at the bronze medal against Norway, while the Finns and Swiss go after gold. The Spurs win the NBA championship, defeating SGA and the Thunder 111-103 in Game 7. WNBA play, the Temples over the Storm 93-72. And Canada's Félix Auger-Aliassime has advanced to the fourth round of men's singles play, the French Open, while Canada's Victoria Mboko was eliminated in a third-round women's match.
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1: It'll be sunny today with a high of 21, clear tonight on the breezy side down to 8, sunny again on Monday with a high again of 21.
0: From bell bottoms to big hair, it's all here. 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

Good morning, I'm Jamie Caudle. Our Divas 4-on-4 continues for Hour 2. We're featuring an American singer, actress, film producer, and record producer. Commonly referred to as The Voice, she is one of the most awarded performers of all time. She is one of the best-selling music artists of all time, with sales of more than 220 million records worldwide. Known for her vocal delivery, gospel singing style, crossover appeal, and live performances, she was ranked second on Rolling Stone's list of the greatest singers of all time in 2023. It's Whitney Houston in the spotlight this hour. Here's I Want to Dance with Somebody. Whitney Houston on 60s, 70s, and 80s Sunday morning on CJCS.

0: It's Adiva's 4-on-4 on 60s, 70s, and 80s Sunday morning on CJCS. I'm Jamie Caudill. How Will I Know is a song by American singer Whitney Houston from her self-titled debut studio album. It was released on November 22, 1985 by Arista Records as the album's third single. Written and composed by George Merrill and Shannon Rubicam, it was originally intended for pop singer Janet Jackson, who passed on it. Houston then recorded the song with altered lyrics and production from Naranda Michael Walden. How Will I Know received mostly positive reviews from music critics. It became Houston's second number one single on the U.S. Billboard Hot 100 in February 1986, spending 2 weeks atop the chart, and also became her first chart topper on the Canadian RPM Top 100 Singles chart. It also reached top 10 positions in Australia, Sweden, Ireland, Norway, and the United Kingdom. How Will I Know mainly garnered positive reviews from music critics, with some noting it as a standout on the album. Don Shuey of Rolling Stone commented, "Although it's awfully reminiscent of the Pointer Sisters, He's So Shy, How Will I Know is still irresistibly danceable." In its singles releases section, Cashbox called the song a hard, funky pop effort, which again spotlights Houston's explosive vocals and Walden's airtight production. Earlier we heard I Want to Dance with Somebody Who Loves Me, the lead single from her second album, Whitney, 1987. The song was aimed to bring Houston a more accessible pop sound to compete with her contemporaries after enjoying hits with pop ballads on her debut album, Whitney Houston. Houston contributed uncredited lyrics while also receiving credit for being the song's vocal arranger. On May 2, 1987, it initially received mixed reviews from music critics who praised Houston's vocal performance but critiqued its musical arrangement, comparing it to How Will I Know and Cyndi Lauper's Girls Just Want to Have Fun. The song became a global hit, topping the charts in 17 countries, including the U.S., where it became Houston's fourth consecutive chart topper on the Billboard Hot 100, where it's her second most successful chart single. As of January 2026, the song has received over 1.6 billion streams on Spotify, making it one of the most streamed songs of all time, as well as Houston's most popular song on the platform. I Want to Dance with Somebody Who Loves Me was the best-selling single by a female artist in the 80s and won Houston the 1988 Grammy Award for Best Female Pop Vocal Performance, as well as an American Music Award. More from Whitney Houston coming up on 60s, 70s, and 80s Sunday morning on CJCS FM.
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15: It'll be sunny today with a high of 21. Clear tonight on the breezy side, down to 8. Sunny again on Monday with a high again of 21.
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It's a Divas 4-on-4 with Whitney Houston in the spotlight on CJCS. I'm Jamie Caudill. So Emotional was released on October 12, 1987 by Arista Records as the third single from her second studio album, Whitney, 1987. The song was written by Billy Steinberg and Tom Kelly and produced by Naranda Michael Walden. The song's musical composition was inspired by the Minneapolis sound productions of Prince. Upon its release, the song received mixed reviews from music critics. Commercially, however, it was successful. Peaking at number one on the Billboard Hot 100, where it became her sixth consecutive number one, breaking a record originally set by Elvis Presley 2 decades earlier as the solo artist with the most consecutive number one singles in the Billboard Hot 100 history, and tying her with the Beatles and the Bee Gees for the most consecutive number one singles on the Hot 100 at the time. The day of the recording, Whitney Houston was scheduled to make minor changes to existing tracks for the album. Upon arrival, Walden advised Whitney Houston to record So Emotional first before she had warmed up, resulting in a fresh, edgy sound. During its recording, rock singer and Rolling Stones frontman Mick Jagger entered the studio upon hearing the song and danced along to Walden and Houston's delight. The song was Whitney Houston's first venture into rock music. It would also be one of her first songs where she recorded all the background vocals herself. The song has also been covered and sampled numerous times, according to Who Sampled, most notably in songs such as Daddy by Beyoncé on her 2003 solo debut album, Dangerously in Love. We've got time for one more from Whitney Houston. In fact, it's a song that we heard last hour.

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0: It's a Divas 4-on-4-on, CJCSFM. In 1992, American singer and actress Whitney Houston recorded a new arrangement of Dolly Parton's I Will Always Love You for the soundtrack to The Bodyguard, her film debut. Houston's cover of the song received widespread acclaim from music critics, being now regarded as one of her signature songs. The single spent 14 weeks at the top of the U.S. Billboard Hot 100, which at the time was a record. Her version of I Will Always Love You was also a massive international hit, topping the singles chart in almost every country, including the Eurochart Hot 100 Singles, where it spent 13 weeks at the top. The single ruled the summit position in Australia, Austria, Belgium, France, Germany, Ireland, Netherlands, New Zealand, Norway, Spain, and Uruguay, and 10 weeks at the top of the charts in the UK. I Will Always Love You won the 1994 Grammy Award for Record of the Year and Best Female Pop Vocal Performance, Houston's third win in the latter category after earlier wins in 1986 and 1988. In addition, it received Favorite Pop Rock Single and Favorite Soul R&B Single Awards at the 21st American Music Awards, which was the first by a solo female artist to win both categories. I Will Always Love You, Whitney Houston's version, won two Japan Gold Disc Awards in 1993 for International Song of the Year and a 1994 International Song of the Year Special Award for Japanese sales of over 1 million units. In 2020, I Will Always Love You was selected by the Library of Congress for preservation in the National Recording Registry for being culturally, historically, or aesthetically significant. In 2021, I Will Always Love You was listed at number 94 on the updated list of Rolling Stone's 500 Greatest Songs of All Time. In 2003, I Will Always Love You, Whitney Houston, was listed at number 60 on Billboard's list of the 500 Best Pop Songs of All Time, Houston's second highest ranked song on the list. Dolly Parton herself publicly stated that she liked Whitney Houston's cover of her song better than her own. Well, that's going to wrap it up for this edition of 60s, 70s, and 80s Sunday Morning on CJCS. Back next week, I'm Jamie Caudill.
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4: It'll be sunny today with a high of 21, clear tonight on the breezy side down to 8, sunny again on Monday with a high again of 21.
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15: It'll be sunny today with a high of 21. Clear tonight on the breezy side, down to 8. Sunny again on Monday with a high again of 21.
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3: It'll be sunny today with a high of 21. Clear tonight on the breezy side, down to 8. Sunny again on Monday with a high again of 21.
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8: It'll be sunny today with a high of 21. Clear tonight on the breezy side, down to 8. Sunny again on Monday with a high again of 21.
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1: It's your summer cruiser girl, Abby, and I am at Milt Dental Field for the Create a Smile Walk in support of community living in St. Mary's and area. 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
2: It'll be sunny today with a high of 21. Clear tonight on the breezy side, down to 8. Sunny again on Monday with a high again of 21.
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1: After Toronto delivered a big late inning comeback win on Friday night, well, Baltimore returned the favor on Saturday afternoon, scoring five runs in the bottom of the ninth and knocking off the Jays. It was a tough day for Jeff Hoffman and probably for many Blue Jays fans, as Toronto had a four-game winning streak snapped and the club dropped below 500 yet again. But a win today could certainly right the ship yet again and allow the club to leave Baltimore on a high note. Welcome to Toronto Blue Jays Baseball. Eric Smith and Ben Nicholson-Smith with you, alongside host Sho Ali, producer Nick Blackmore, and technical director Tom Young. 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Spencer Miles, 2-0, getting the start today for Toronto. Fellow righty Kyle Bradish on the mound for Baltimore. It's the Jays and Orioles, game four from Camden Yards. First pitch right around the corner. 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
1: Good afternoon, everybody. Eric Smith and Ben Nicholson-Smith with you. Getting you set for game four of this weekend series that started on Thursday between the Toronto Blue Jays and Baltimore Orioles in Maryland at Camden Yards. First pitch coming in about 10 minutes time. We're going to go to Sho Ali in a couple of moments, but Toronto still in position, Ben, to take 3 of 4 potentially in Baltimore. That would be great, but it certainly looked like they were going to do that yesterday. 5-1 in the ninth. They're going to win three. They're going to be above 500. Life's going to be good. And all of a sudden it unravels. And I'll, before we focus on Spencer Miles and today, I'll throw it to you to give us a little bit more on yesterday, because it is still the talk of the town. Blue Jay fans, whether it be calling into this station on our flagship in Toronto or across the network or on social media, everybody wants to talk about whether it be John Schneider's decisions or Jeff Hoffman's ineffectiveness or both. Folks were not happy with how things went down yesterday.
11: Right, and nor should they be. I mean, that was a game the Blue Jays had right there for them to go potentially over 500. They had done so much to get to that point, and then Jeff Hoffman comes in and allows 5 runs charged to him. So, to me, when I look at this situation, of course, it didn't work, but Jeff Hoffman has to be able to preserve a four-run lead, and he could not do that. It went hit, batter, hit, hit, hit, walk, walk. If you're, even if you were the worst reliever in baseball and your true talent ERA was 20, well, you could get out of an inning and allow a couple runs, and that would be that. Now, in this case, things just spiraled, and things went out of control, and ultimately Connor Siebold walks in another run, so that made things even worse. To me, unfortunately, this is one of those situations where the player was in a position to succeed, didn't end up working, and I think that's just on the player, and you hope he can bounce back next time.
1: Shout out to the guys and the crew in Sportsnet Stats. I don't want to take credit. They did the work, but I asked them, could you get me some numbers? And they got me these numbers in about 10 minutes. So again, Sportsnet Stats and the crew within this company, shout out to them for passing this along. How about this? Before I give it to Show, and maybe Show, you might want to jot this down as well in case it plays into things today. Hopefully not. Jeff Hoffman, this year in innings 6 through 8, he has appeared in 12 games, innings 9 or later, 18. Innings pitched, 6 through 8, 12. 9 or later, 13. Hits allowed, 15 in innings 6 through 8, 20 in 9 or later. Runs allowed, 6 through 6 or 8, 15, with 12 of them earned, 9 or later. ERA 4.5 versus 7.9 in the 9th inning or later. And walks, 2 walks, innings 6 through 8, 8 in the 9th inning or later. That's not good.
11: It's not good. It's not good. And you can see the numbers are worse there in the 9th inning for Jeff Hoffman this season. Ultimately, they're in a situation here where they're about to play the 17th game in 17 days. And under those circumstances, especially coming off a day where Treya Savage didn't pitch well, and he just didn't have his command, he walks 7 and only goes 5 innings, then you have to rely on your bullpen more ahead of another bullpen game where Spencer Miles will feature, he'll start technically speaking, but they're going to need their bullpen again today. This is just a period of time where the Blue Jays have to trust more relievers than they ideally might. If you were in the midst of a stretch where you had more off days, maybe you do push Louis Varland. Or if Treya Savage goes 6 innings, maybe you don't need quite as much out of your bullpen. But under the circumstances, they were going to have to rely on Jeff Hoffman at some point this weekend, probably in a big spot or two. And you have to trust that he can find a way through that. And now, of course, it means going back to the drawing board. It means finding a way to get better results out of Jeff Hoffman. But I have a hard time saying that the Blue Jays made the wrong decision. They just didn't perform in the moments that it mattered most.
1: All right, we put yesterday to rest. Let's deal with today. Spencer Miles, Kyle Bradish, first pitch coming in about 7-8 minutes time. And for more on today's game, we bring in our host at Baseball Control, Show Ali.
12: Thanks, Eric. Before we get to the starting lineups for today's ball game, as it is a slightly later start time today, we do have some time here to take a listen to a chat from across the network. We had gotten the news after the postgame show was done last night that Spencer Miles would be the outright starter for the Jays in the series finale in Baltimore instead of having an opener in front of him. I will certainly see how he acquits himself today, but with Miles on the mound, I thought it would be a good time to play the chat I had with him down on the field at the Rogers Center on Monday afternoon prior to his most recent outing. So here it is, Spencer Miles with yours truly at the Rogers Center.
13: You look like you're settling in great to your rookie season here. How's the grind of the major league season gone so far?
14: It's been wonderful. I'm grateful every day to wake up and be able to come down and put in some work. I don't think you fully realize like what 162 entails when you're in the minor leagues or in rehab or, you know, a rookie still. But so I'm grateful for it, and every opportunity I get, I'm even more grateful. So yeah.
13: Well, you have had quite the rise, I would say, over the last number of years. I mean, it wasn't that long ago you were pitching in Missouri.
14: Yep.
13: Drafted in 22, spent a couple of years in the Giants minor league system, picked up in the Rule 5 draft, and then in a very short period of time, you pick up your first win, your first strikeout in a Blue Jays uniform, and now you're playing a very important role for the team every 5 days. I mean, do you ever just think and reflect on that? I mean, again, it wasn't that long ago you were pitching in college, and now here we are on the field of the Rogers Center. I mean, you ever think about that?
14: I mean, it's pretty crazy, you know. I think you dream of it when you're, like, in school, and especially, like, you know, in minor league rehab. It seems maybe, like, a far-fetched dream, but just knowing that, like, if you keep continuing waking up every day and choosing to put in the work and choosing to have a good attitude, I think this is, like, a good message for everyone. Like, this is a possible outcome for you. So just continue to put a smile on your face and keep putting the work in, and You know, maybe you could help a team win every 5 days or whatever it is, you know, every other day, you know, whatever capacity it is.
13: You have had a great success so far. So congratulations, certainly, on your early success. When you were in New York, you were speaking to the media postgame, as most players do. And you'd mentioned observing, I think it was Dylan Cease. It was someone you had mentioned looking at. And, you know, apart from Dylan, who obviously we know has had great success in his major league career, this is a team that has guys like Kevin Gausman, yeah. Max Scherzer is going to the Hall of Fame one day, Shane Bieber, Jose Berríos, Cody Ponce, all guys who have had very different journeys in and around Major League Baseball, yeah. And have had a lot of success. I mean, as a rookie, do you ever talk to those guys and pick their brains, or just from afar observe them? I'm always curious how that goes for younger guys.
14: Yeah, I definitely talk to them. Talk to Gausman about, like, kind of, you know, he's like the master of the cat and mouse game with two pitches, really. You know, fastball in, fastball away. It's like, stick a fastball here, like, get him back over the plate with a splitter. Talk to him about that a little bit, and then talk to Max about just kind of the art of pitching, reading swings. And then I was just talking to another reporter. You know, we're on defense technically, but, like, I'm on offense. You know, I got the ball, so, like, I need to be the one taking the shot, calling the shots and stuff. And as a defense, we're really on offense. I think carrying that mentality is kind of a common theme I've noticed amongst the best pitchers and the ones that play the longest. So, I mean, you know, and health, but, you know, staying on the offense with the ball, sticking your fastball where you want it, and letting the off-speed play beyond that. Yeah.
13: That is Spencer Miles joining me down on the field at the Rogers Center earlier in the week. You can catch the whole chat, of course, on the Blue Jays Talk podcast feed, as we aired that, the whole thing rather, on Jays Talk Plus on Wednesday. All right, but appreciate Spencer joining me. We can get to the starting lineups for both teams today as the Jays look for a win to wrap up the month of May. For the Blue Jays, Nathan Lukas is batting leadoff. He is in left field. Vladimir Guerrero Jr., DH day for Vladdy, batting second. Batting third, Dalton Varsho. He is in center field. Cosmo Okamoto is batting cleanup. He is at third base. Ernie Clement is batting fifth. He is at second base. Jesus Sanchez is batting sixth in right field. Charles McAdoo is batting seventh. He's at first base. Andrés Giménez is batting eighth. At shortstop, Brandon Valenzuela is batting ninth. He is catching. For Craig Albernaz and the Orioles, Taylor Ward is batting leadoff. He is in left field. Gunnar Henderson is batting second. He is at shortstop. Adley Rutschman is DHing today. He is batting third. Pete Alonso is batting cleanup. He is at first base. Samuel Basayo, he is batting fifth. He is catching. Seems like he's all right after that funky strikeout late in yesterday's ballgame. Leody Taveras is batting sixth. He's in center field. Colton Cowser is batting seventh. He's in right field. Blaze Alexander, which is just an elite name, he is batting eighth. He's at third base. And Jackson Holliday is batting ninth. He is at second base. Kyle Bradish starts for the Orioles today. Before we get you back to Eric and Ben, who are standing by, let's check out the Bet365 standings watch. Bet365, the home of the 5-run early payout. Must be 19 plus. Ontario only. Please play responsibly. Entering play today, the Rays do still lead the division at 35-20. The Yankees are a game and a half back of the Rays. They are 35-23. Both Tampa Bay and New York did lose last night, so no one really gained any ground there. The Blue Jays, of course, as we know, 29-30 entering the final game of May. The Orioles are 27-32 after yesterday's game. The Red Sox, pardon me, they are 24-33. All right, we are getting close to first pitch down in Baltimore, the series finale, as the Jays look for a win to wrap up May. Let's get you over to the call of the game across the Sportsnet Radio Network. Here's Eric Smith and Ben Nicholson-Smith as well.
1: All right, thanks very much, Joe. We're a couple of minutes away from the first pitch flying. The anthems are just wrapping up at Camden Yard, so we will be ready to roll soon. And again, Toronto with a chance to take 3 of 4 in Baltimore. And here we are again, Ben, talking about a chance to get back to 500. But as a lot of Blue Jay fans will know, maybe the casuals don't, but the hardcore certainly do, this is pretty much almost neck and neck where the Blue Jays were last year. And, of course, we all know how the season ended up. So there's hope that Toronto can maybe get back to that point, especially when you start factoring in, as you and I were talking off air, you've got today Max Scherzer pitching in Buffalo. You've got Shane Bieber pitching down in Dunedin. You're hoping to get Addison Barger back soon. Hopefully you're getting back Alejandro Kirk sooner than later. Things could be picking up over the course of the next 2, 3, 4 weeks for this team as they approach the midway point.
11: Yeah, absolutely. And that's where today is such a big opportunity for the Blue Jays. Already they have done a nice job in this Orioles series to win 2 of 3, and they have a chance here to take that series, get to 500, end the month of May at 500, then with those returning players, have a chance to truly build on where they're at to this point, which, by the way, is in a playoff position as we talk right now. They are in that third wild card spot behind the New York Yankees and the Chicago White Sox, so they just have to hold on to that position, potentially improve it, of course, but they have a lot of work to do, and yet with Spencer Miles on the mound for them today, they have a chance to really have a strong start to this road trip.
1: What are you looking for from Miles, or maybe more so, what have you seen from Miles that you like in terms of what he can hopefully carry into today's game?
11: He's been so good when it comes to just filling in at a time that the Blue Jays need some stability. You look at Patrick Corbin and Spencer Miles in particular, how they have been able to backfill that rotation has kept the Blue Jays going. Now, in his last start, I did notice he struck out 3. It was 5 swinging strikes for Spencer Miles in that most recent appearance. And he was very good. He kept runs off the board. But this is now on 4 days rest. His workload continues to build into territory it's never been in before. So I'll be curious to see if he can use his legs the way he said he wanted to, if he can get some more swing and miss, and ultimately how soon the Blue Jays go to the bullpen in this one, because they are going to have to rely on some help beyond that. We saw yesterday that did not work with Jeff Hoffman and Connor Siebold at the very end, but they will need a lot of support behind Spencer Miles today.
1: We are just about set to go. It'll be Nathan Lucas leading things off for the Blue Jays today, playing in left field. Vladimir Guerrero batting second. He's the DH this afternoon. And Dalton Varsho in center field batting third. Kyle Bradish on the mound. A 2-6 record for Baltimore this season in 11 starts. And the righty is set and ready to fly. As Bradish kicks and fires to Lucas. The first pitch, a sinker, fouled off by Lucas. It came in at 12:17 Eastern time. We are underway. An off day for the Blue Jays tomorrow before they start a 3-game set on Tuesday in Atlanta. Bradish set, fires on the 0-1. Down low below the zone with the sinker, it's 1-1.
11: It's a good take right there from Nathan Lucas, and very interesting because the Jays as a team are very aggressive in swing rate, in O-swing rate. Kyle Bradish has had his command issues. They don't want to do him too many favors.
1: Lucas ready for the 1-1 offering as Bradish fires in. And Lucas goes opposite field and drops in a base hit to start this game. Fought off a fastball, and he's standing at first now with Vladimir Guerrero Jr. coming to the plate.
11: Well, we are really seeing Nathan Lucas at his best in the course of just 1 week since returning from the injured list. It's amazing the difference that he has made. And here we see the opposite field approach, not trying to do too much with this pitch. He just ends up fighting it off for a single.
1: Vladdy at the plate coming off a 4-for-5 afternoon yesterday. And the first pitch to Guerrero up high inside. Sinker no good. It's ball one. In fact, Vladdy 6 for his last 7. And the lone out, a ground out, was narrowly an infield hit that he was thrown out by about a half a step in yesterday's game. He was that close to a 5-for-5 day. Here comes the 1-0 pitch from Bradish. Catches the bottom part of the zone with a slider. Vladdy stares down at the plate. Didn't like that call, but he's not going to challenge. It's 1-1.
11: That was a good pitch. That's the kind of pitch that Bradish needs to be throwing, and he has done a much better job of that in the month of May after a really tough start to the season for Kyle Bradish.
1: Count sits at 1-1. Lucas at first, and Vladdy just popped one up, got a piece of the slider. It's in the field of play toward the Baltimore dugout and over to make an underhand grab. Made it look a little more awkward than perhaps he wanted to, but Pete Alonso secured it nevertheless, one away.
11: He ends up making that catch just a couple of feet away from Chris Bassett, who is standing there telling Pete Alonso, hey, you got room. And ultimately, the first baseman makes the play.
1: So that brings up Dalton Varsho. Another lefty bat for the Blue Jays after Lucas led off the game with the base hit. Lucas still at first. Varsho coming in today batting .264. Lucas with the lead. And Varsho jumps on the first pitch, goes opposite field, but it's about midway into left field. And underneath it to make the grab is Taylor Ward. There are now 2 away.
11: No George Springer in this lineup for the Blue Jays today. So the top of the order looking a little bit different. And Dalton Varsho didn't put a great swing on that one.
1: 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Kazuma Okamoto now up in 57 games with 12 home runs and 33 runs batted in. He's got Lucas at first with two down here, top of the first inning. And Okamoto whiffs at a slider that he was fooled by. It was outside, down low, but he went after it. It's 0-1.
11: And good to see Samuel Basayo behind the plate, Eric, after what we saw late in last night's game, kind of overlooked with everything that happened in the ninth inning, but he seemed to be in a lot of pain with that left shoulder.
1: Yeah, an awkward swing. The training staff came out. I was shocked to see him in the lineup today, but especially catching. I mean, even if he's in there maybe as a DH, but to be catching as well. Good to see that he's healthy, no doubts. Another swing and a miss there from Okamoto on another slider, and he's down in the count 0-2. Nathan Lucas with the leadoff single to left field. He's been stuck at first since. 0-2 pitch, swing and a miss. Okamoto sits down, another slider, and that sends us to the bottom of the first. No score, Jays strand one. 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
1: Bottom of the first inning, no score, and a chance to see the Baltimore bats for the first time. It'll be Taylor Ward in left field leading things off for the Orioles. Gunnar Henderson batting second, Adley Rutschman third, as Spencer Miles takes to the mound for Toronto. The Blue Jays in the all grays today with the royal blue cap. Miles with that number 62 on his back as he fires in the first pitch for strike one on a sinker down Main Street again to Taylor Ward. Ward batting 254 in 58 games. A couple of home runs on the season. Down in the count, 0-1. As he looks at ball one, a slider that was just outside. Valenzuela tried to frame it, but Todd Tischner behind the plate, not fooled by that one.
11: Well, it'll be interesting to see Spencer Miles attack this Orioles lineup here today.
1: Miles set, kicks and fires on the 1-1 pitch. And that catches the outer edge on a sinker. Pretty pitch right there, 1-2.
11: It really was, and especially important against a very patient hitter like Taylor Ward. But after seeing Trey Savage walk seven, certainly Miles wants to be over the plate much more.
1: The 1-2 pitch, and this one sent back toward Miles, past him into the glove of Ernie Clement at second, on to Charles McAdoo at first, one away.
11: Yeah, interesting to see the versatility of Charles McAdoo in this one, as he played second base earlier in the series, now playing a little bit of first base with Vladdy DHing.
1: Second game of his Major League Baseball career, McAdoo with a home run in his third at bat a couple of nights ago on a 2-run shot that was part of the Blue Jay victory on Friday, as the first pitch to Gunnar Henderson is popped up by Henderson up and over the backstop, and Miles gets ahead 0-1. It is a more natural position for McAdoo, playing the corners more so than second base.
11: Yeah, but he's played some second in the course of his time at AAA Buffalo, but came up more so as a third baseman.
1: Yeah. 0-1 pitch to Henderson, and he slaps this one foul third base side as it ricochets off that side wall. And now he's down in the count 0-2. One down here, bottom of the first. No score in the ball game. We just got underway about 7-8 minutes ago. And this one is chopped out towards short, but with the shift on, it's picked up by Okamoto, who whips it over to McAdoo to record the out. There are two away.
11: And that's a tough play because that ball was not hit very hard. Okamoto has to slide over towards shortstop and get rid of the ball very quickly because Gunnar Henderson has some pretty good speed going up that line.
1: We're in the Timbermart broadcast booth. Strong builds start in the dugout with the right game plan and the right materials. From framing lumber to finishing supplies, your local Timbermart helps you build with confidence from the ground up. 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Adley Rutschman now at the plate. Lefty batter looks at the first pitch from Miles for ball one, a sinker up and out of the zone. A 1-0 count. Rutschman with a 255 average, 7 home runs, 28 runs batted in. Two down here in the bottom of the first. The 1-0 inside with a fastball. It's 2-0.
11: We're seeing the fastball around 95, 96 miles an hour from Spencer Miles. That's a good sign.
1: Kicks and fires on the 2-0 pitch. Came back with a curveball. And a good eye from Rutschman lets it go down into the dirt, and he gets ahead 3-0.
11: Well, just yesterday, 11 walks by the Orioles. That's both a product of their patience and largely some inaccuracy by the Blue Jays pitching staff.
1: See if Miles can battle back in this at-bat right here. Throws in a strike, a sinker on the outer edge. Good for strike one. Count sitting at 3-1 now. Here in the bottom of the first inning. Miles fires down Main Street, and Rutschman gets on it. Sends it on a solid ride out towards center field, and back on the track to make the grab is Dalton Varsho. Off the bat, I think a lot of fans thought that was going, and Varsho tracked it down, kept it in the yard, and we head to the second with no score as you're listening to Blue Jays Baseball, brought to you by your local family-owned Crown Rust Control Center, streaming at sportsnet.ca and the Sportsnet Radio Network.
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1: Second inning is brought to you by Bet365. At Bet365, you can watch thousands of live games, build your own bet, and can even make a bet while the game's still being played. 19 plus, play responsibly, Ontario only. Ernie Clement leading off this second inning as he fouls off a sinker from Kyle Bradish. And Clement down in the count, 0-1. The average sitting just below 300 right now for Clement at 296. Playing in his 59th game of the season. The 0-1, and Clement sends it on a couple of bounces out to short, picked up by Gunnar Henderson, whips it over to first to record the out, one away.
11: Well, both pitchers looking pretty sharp so far and attacking the zone, in contrast to what we saw on Saturday. Kyle Bradish and Spencer Miles both off to pretty good starts here within the zone, and some nice velo there from both pitchers. That one from Bradish around 95 miles per hour.
1: This will bring up Jesus Sanchez now, batting sixth in the Blue Jay lineup. Of course, batting from the left side, playing in right field today. And he swings and misses at the curveball offered by Bradish. Sanchez down 0-1. Batting 285. He has been a real bright spot for the Blue Jays this season, no doubt. Bradish ready with the 0-1. And another curveball. This time Sanchez stayed off it. It was down low, a little bit outside, 1-1.
11: And that's the exact kind of pitch the Blue Jays have to take when Bradish tries to get them to expand with his slider, with his curveball. The more they can take those pitches, force him back into the zone, the better off they'll be.
1: Bradish set the 1-1 offering. Outside, they look down to third base. And umpire Adam Hamari says, no, Sanchez did not go. He held back. It's 2-1. Toronto fell down in yesterday's game before coming back to take a 2-1 lead, a 4-1 lead, a 5-1 lead before ultimately losing with those five runs given up in the ninth. And they're trying to make something happen right here on a base hit by Sanchez to right field past a diving Jackson Holiday at second. And Toronto's got a man on with one away.
11: Well, Jesus Sanchez was right on that curveball. Didn't hit it all that hard into the ground, but makes its way past Jackson Holiday. And now the Jays have a base runner here and a chance to get something going.
1: It brings up Charles McAdoo again, playing in just his second game of his career. 1-for-4 in his debut on Friday with a 2-run homer. And McAdoo looks at the first pitch. Looked a little bit low, but it was a called strike on a slider. McAdoo down 0-1. Sanchez with a lead at first. Bradish looks over. Still glancing over his left shoulder as he fires to McAdoo on the 0-1. Big cut, missing on the curveball. McAdoo down 0-2.
11: Interesting getting a look at McAdoo here, and he's got a very closed off stance with that front foot pointing in toward home plate. He peeks over his shoulder as he looks out at Bradish.
1: Bradish again looking over at Sanchez at first, fires another curveball in. This time McAdoo holds off. It's 1-2. Sixth player in Blue Jay franchise history to have a home run in their first career game. Bradish kicks and fires on the 1-2, and McAdoo sends it up the middle, but perfectly placed behind the bag was Jackson Holiday, who tosses to Henderson for one. They whip it over to first for two. McAdoo, it was real close. Real close. I think McAdoo feels like he was safe, but I don't think he's right. As John Schneider thought about challenging and then kind of signals with his finger, nope, let's go. It's a double play for the Orioles to end the inning, and we head to the bottom of the second. Still no score as you're listening to Blue Jays Baseball, brought to you by your local family-owned Crown Rust Control Center, streaming at sportsnet.ca and the Sportsnet Radio Network.
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1: Bottom of the second inning, no score. And Pete Alonso leading things off here for the Orioles. The number four hitter in the Baltimore lineup. And he looks at the first pitch outside, a slider from Spencer Miles. Alonso was the hero yesterday. One of many heroes, I suppose, in the ninth inning, the big comeback win, but he drove in the game-winning run in the bottom of the ninth. 1-0 pitch in for strike one, sinker on the outside edge. Again, great placement from Miles.
11: Yeah, it really is. He's got some nice arm side run to that sinker, so it can just basically backdoor its way into the strike zone.
1: Miles set, fires on the 1-1. Up high, the sinker missing, clocked at 94. It's 2-1. We're in the Timbermart broadcast booth. You don't win games without fundamentals, and you don't build without quality materials. 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Timbermart, Canada's building center. A base hit ripped into center field by Alonso to lead off this second inning. Jumped on the 2-1 sinker and sent it straight into center field. And Alonso getting on here for Samuel Basayo.
11: And Spencer Miles has a lot of confidence in that pitch, as he should, given how well it has done for him so far this season. But Pete Alonso made some very good contact with it right there. And look, that's part of what comes with challenging hitters in the strike zone.
1: Basayo batting from the left side against the righty Miles. Fires in a first pitch down Main Street at 95, the sinker, strike one. No score here in the bottom of the second inning. Early start today, the first game on the Major League Baseball schedule, as Basayo sends one foul down the first base side, ricochets off that side wall, and he's down in the count 0-2. And again, we talked about it yesterday. He crumbled literally to the ground and immediately clutched for his left shoulder and walked very gingerly to the dugout, being helped by the training staff in the ninth inning yesterday. And here he is back and seemingly no worse for the wear today.
11: Yeah, awesome to see that. I got to admit, when I first saw that, I thought IL, 100%. And if nothing else, I thought he'd get a day off on Sunday. But the fact that he's in there says, hey, he's feeling a lot better.
1: He just looked at a curveball outside, now a 1-2 count. As Miles fires the 1-2, check swing, foul ball from Basayo as it ricochets towards the Blue Jay dugout. We'll do it again at 1-2.
11: Miles was up into the 60s with his pitch count last time. Doesn't mean that he's going to build up on that past 66 in this outing. Blue Jays will see how he's doing inning by inning.
1: The 1-2 pitch inside. Slider missed. It's 2-2. None out here in the bottom of the second. Pete Alonso with a leadoff single. He's still at first right now. Leody Taveras on deck. The 2-2 pitch to Basayo. Down low. Nice block there from Valenzuela as that curveball hit the dirt. And Basayo battles back to get the count full.
11: And in Spencer Miles' career, which of course is only this season, his high for pitches is 66, and his high for innings is 4 1/3.
1: Miles looks in at the sign from Valenzuela. And now he turns and fires over to first, and Alonso diving back into the bag, trying to keep him honest there with that lead. Alonso again with a 2-3 step lead. McAdoo holding him on. Miles fires on the 3-2 pitch inside. He walks Basayo, and two runners are now on with none away here in the bottom of the second.
11: Well, the walks got the Blue Jays into so much trouble yesterday, and so far this season, Spencer Miles has been very good at attacking hitters, not walking them too much. Even this pitch that walked Basayo was just on the inside corner at the bottom of the zone. Wonder if a challenge might have been revealed something there. I think he was probably just off the plate, but it was very close.
1: It brings up Leody Taveras, the left-handed hitting center fielder, with two on and nobody out. A golden opportunity for Baltimore to strike first in this ball game. Miles trying to avoid that. Taveras shows bunt, lays down a beauty. Valenzuela jumps on it, whips it to first to McAdoo to record the out. Great job by the catcher, but the runners move up 90 feet apiece. Alonso at third, Basayo at second.
11: Well, a very nicely executed play on all fronts right here. Spencer Miles throws a pitch with a lot of sink on it. Then Leody Taveras gets that ball down as he should, and a nice play by Brandon Valenzuela, the catcher. Doesn't even think about trying to go to second or third, just gets the safe out at first base. And that's an important one for the Jays in this inning.
1: A lot of lefty bats in this Baltimore lineup, obviously facing the righty Miles. Colton Cowser from the left side, the right fielder, with two runners in scoring position. He looks at a curveball for strike one. Cowser batting just 215 this season, but always a threat. Up in a big moment right here early in this ballgame. Miles with the 0-1 pitch. Down low, the slider, but Cowser chased. Swing and a miss, 0-2.
11: Well, Spencer Miles does not have the workload or the experience of an established Major League starter, but you look at the command, you look at the arsenal, he's got those ingredients, and he's showing the curveball, he just showed the slider, we know the sinker's there. This is someone with the ingredients to become a very useful Major League starter, and already he's such an important part of this pitching staff.
1: Miles set. 0-2 pitch. Fouled off. First base side by Cowser will do it again at 0-2. Blaze Alexander on deck. And if we get to him, Jackson Holliday in the hole, the number nine hitter. Second and third for Baltimore. Bottom of the second and just one out. It's an 0-2 count to Colton Cowser. Inside, missing with a sinker, clocked at 96. 1-2.
11: Yeah, nice pitch there early in this game. This is part of what Miles needs to accomplish and overcome as a starting pitcher, getting out of some of these early jams.
1: The 1-2 pitch. Another curveball, pretty one there, but Cowser held off. It's 2-2.
11: Going for the strikeout with that pitch.
1: And a good scoop there by Valenzuela to make sure that he holds the runners at second and third. Didn't allow that ball to get by him. This will be pitch number 30 coming up right here for Miles. On the 2-2 offering. And this one is sent on the ground out to second, backhanded by Clement. He looked home for a second, but wasn't going to get Alonso. The run scores as Clement throws to first to record the out. There are two away, but it's an RBI on the sack there.

0: Don't have much to tell you on the St. Louis Bar and Grill out-of-town scoreboard, as this is the only game going on right now, but we do have a bunch of first pitches flying in less than an hour. San Diego at Washington, Minnesota at Pittsburgh, Boston at Cleveland, and the Angels at Tampa. Also, Braves and Reds and Marlins and Mets. All of those games going at 1:40 or 1:35 Eastern time. So all eyes in the Major League Baseball world, at least for now, on the Jays and Orioles. 1-1 pitch outside, missing with a sinker. It's 2-1.
1: Kind of like these early games. I don't know about you, but a nice noon game, just a little variety, get things started. Let's go.
0: Kind of miss the days of the 107 starts in Toronto.
1: Yeah.
0: The 2-1 pitch. And it was in there for a strike, the slider, but it kind of got away from Valenzuela. Luckily, he jumped on it quickly, and it didn't get too far from the plate. So Basayo didn't really move from where he was at third, but that kind of handcuffed Valenzuela a little bit.
1: Well, it really did, and in old school baseball, that never gets called for a strike. But of course, with ABS, a strike's a strike. Whether it's caught or not, it's a strike, and it would have been challenged. So here we are, 2-2.
0: A chance to get out of the inning right here with two down here in the bottom of the second inning. The 2-2 pitch is outside, slider just missing, and it's 3-2. Miles already with a walk in this inning. Trying to avoid a second one right here. Jackson Holliday on deck if the inning continues. The 3-2 pitch, and it's high above the zone. I believe Valenzuela just tapped his helmet.
1: Yeah.
0: I don't think the Jays are going to win this challenge if he did.
1: He now definitely tapped his helmet.
0: He had his hand up, and he pulled it away.
1: Oh, wow.
0: Ben and I both saw it, folks. We both saw the hand come up, but he actually just stopped short of tapping his helmet. And it looked like there was a conversation there with Todd Tishner, the home plate umpire. And I don't know if it was like, hey, man, you make the signal. And then Valenzuela saying, no, but I didn't tap, and I didn't touch. So no challenge from the Blue Jays. And it's runners on the corners for the Orioles.
1: And ultimately, it was a good decision not to challenge. That was a ball. But that's as close as you can come. His hand was just hovering over the helmet on the brink of tapping it. So very generous by Todd Tishner not to make the Blue Jays use a challenge on a play that was definitely a ball.
0: First pitch into Jackson Holliday, a curveball for strike one, as Toronto tries to get out of this inning in a bit of a jam now, already trailing 1-0, bottom of the second. Miles fires on the 0-1 pitch. Holliday gets underneath it, pops it up down the third base left field side. It's making its way towards the stands. It was in the field of play. It hit that kind of sidetrack, but Nathan Lucas with a long run could not get there in time. It was pretty high up, though. You thought he would have had time to maybe get underneath it, but
1: It seems like he got a slow jump on that one, because normally if a ball is in the field of play down the left field line there, you're going to have a chance at it. In this case, he was a long distance away, and no chance to really make it a close one in foul territory.
0: So the at-bat continues for Jackson Holliday. Down in the count, though, 0-2. Basayo at third. Blaze Alexander at first after the walk moments ago. Miles trying to sit down Holliday right here. The 0-2 pitch, swing and a miss. Strikeout for Holliday, and the Blue Jays limit the damage. They give up just the one run, but they do now trail 1-0 as we head to the third on Blue Jays Baseball, brought to you by your local family-owned Crown Rust Control Center, streaming at sportsnet.ca and the Sportsnet Radio Network.
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3: 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Andrés Giménez leading things off for the Blue Jays here. Top of the third with Toronto trailing 1-0. And the first pitch from Kyle Bradish up high outside. A 1-0 count to Giménez. Batting 218 on the season. Giménez batting from the left side. Looks at strike one, a sinker down Main Street, clocked at 93. It's 1-1.
4: Well, a nice job by Spencer Miles to get out of that second inning with just one run allowed. Again, the walks creeping in for these Blue Jays pitchers, two in that inning by Miles.
3: The 1-1 pitch up high. And again, they look down to third base. And umpire Adam Hamari says no, Giménez did not go, as Andrés gets ahead in the heck count, 2-1. Bradish set, looks in at the sign, kicks and fires on the 2-1 pitch. And this one is chopped down first base, picked up on a couple of hops by Alonso, over to a covering Bradish to record the out, one away.
4: Well, so far, Bradish seems to be over the plate a fair amount, attacking these Blue Jays hitters with his fastball and his two breaking balls. So that's a sign that the Jays are in for a challenge today, because when Kyle Bradish is good, he can be very, very good major league pitcher.
3: As you noted earlier, the 2-6 record a little bit deceiving, because he's been a heck of a lot better in May than he was in late March and through April when the season started. First pitch into Brandon Valenzuela up high out of the zone. The fastball at 94. A 1-0 count. Valenzuela from the left side against the righty Bradish. Here's the 1-0 pitch. And that one just below the zone. The curveball. Nice eye from Valenzuela.
4: Well, we've seen that from him all season, and especially this series against Baltimore. He is just showing so much patience, great judgment at the plate when it comes to what pitches to ignore.
3: The 2-0 offering, and Valenzuela jumps on it, sends it out into the left field, but not deep enough. And underneath it to make the grab is Taylor Ward. There are two away.
4: Interesting to see Jeff Hoffman in the dugout early in this game. Doesn't mean he can't shift to the bullpen later, but could be an indication that he's completely unavailable. Of course, his roughest outing of the season yesterday, costing the Blue Jays a chance to put that one away late. And he has pitched 3 of 4.
3: It brings up the top of the order again now for the Blue Jays here in the top of the third inning. And a first pitch to Nathan Lucas, curveball in for strike one. Lucas has an average above 300 now after hitting a single in the first inning to lead off this game. Trying to get a little rally starter right here with two outs, see if he can get on again. A slider outside evens the count at 1-1. With Lucas back, and obviously as well as Jesus Sanchez playing this year, we haven't seen a whole lot of Yohendry Peñango of late. The 1-1 pitch. Lucas again goes opposite field. Is it going to drop or not? Ward is running over, and it hits the side netting, so it would have been a foul ball nevertheless, as it was about maybe 8-10 feet away from being a fair ball. But having said that, if it was fair, Ward, the speedster, was right there.
4: Yeah, he's continuing to cover a lot of ground, really play a nice left field for Baltimore. But to your point on Pinyongo, yeah, it's pretty interesting because we know what he can do with that short and powerful swing, how good he has been. But then the way Lucas is playing, like, you have to have Nathan Lucas in. And Jesus Sanchez coming off his first career Grand Slam and playing some really good baseball this month as well.
3: The 1-2 pitch down low in the dirt. Good eye from Lucas. And part of the reason I bring that up, too, is, I mean, it's not coming tomorrow, but it's coming soon. A decision will need to be made with the return of Addison Barger.
4: Yeah, exactly. Yet another left-handed hitting outfielder. And so they have a lot of these guys that you would ideally want to be using against right-handed pitching in the same matchups.
3: The 2-2 pitch, swing and a miss. Lucas sits down, and I believe his bat actually caught Basayo. Lucas turns around to make sure that Basayo is okay. Good sportsmanship right there. As we head to the bottom of the third inning with Toronto trailing 1-0, you're listening to Blue Jays Baseball, brought to you by your local family-owned Crown Rust Control Center. 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

0: Bottom of the third inning, and the Blue Jays trail the Baltimore Orioles 1-0. Top of the order now for Baltimore. Second time through the order, and the first pitch swinging, Taylor Ward sends one on a decent ride to center, but in front of the track, turning to make the grab is Dalton Varsho, one away.
1: Interesting to see that first pitch aggressiveness from Taylor Ward, normally someone who's going to be patient, but he got a pitch middle. That was just 91 miles an hour from Spencer Miles. So if you're ever going to swing first pitch, middle, 91, that's a good one to do it, but he just did not get enough of it.
0: It brings up Gunnar Henderson now, who grounded out to third in his first at bat. The lefty Henderson looks at a first pitch strike on a sinker from Spencer Miles, 0-1. Miles gets the sign from Valenzuela. Came inside with a slider. And Henderson offered at it. They looked down to third base, and Adam Hamari says he went. For the naked eye, I actually thought he held back, but clearly Hamari's got a better angle than we do.
1: I thought the same as you. I did not see that as a swing, but the Jays will take it.
0: No doubt. 0-2 now. Miles trying to sit down Henderson. Instead, Henderson sends one into center field. Ernie Clement couldn't get to it, not even able to dive for it, and it's a one-out base hit for Gunnar Henderson.
1: Nice pitch right there by Miles. That was a changeup, bottom of the zone, and Gunnar Henderson does a very nice job just to, with two strikes, protect the plate, make a little bit of hard contact there. Should note as well, Miles was back up to 95 miles an hour in that at-bat, so velo where it should be. His stuff seems to be moving. Command hasn't been exactly where you want it with those two walks, but he is looking more or less like the Spencer Miles we've seen for much of this season.
0: Brings up Adley Rutschman from the left side, and the first pitch from Miles inside with a slider towards the shins of Rutschman. He kind of dances out of the way. A 1-0 counts. Baltimore already leading 1-0 here. Bottom of the third. One out with a runner on. Gunnar Henderson with the lead. Miles kind of glances over his shoulder, turns and fires on the 1-0 pitch, and a sinker up high out of the zone as well. It's 2-0. Miles kicks and fires, swing and a miss from Rutschman. It's 2-1. Couldn't catch up with that sinker.
1: And that's a nice job there by Miles. Again, just challenging within the zone, trusting his sinker against a very, very good hitter. And Rutschman in his first at-bat did make some nice hard contact with that fly out to center field.
0: Count sitting at 2-1 now. Henderson with a lead at first. The 2-1 offering a little bit low on a sinker. Valenzuela tried to hold it there for a moment and frame it. But the count sits at 3-1. Miles trying to avoid getting into a little trouble like he did in the second inning before ultimately surrendering the first and only run of this game. The 3-1 pitch well inside, and it gets by Valenzuela. Henderson moves up to second. Valenzuela's got to get on that thing as Henderson takes a big turn at second, but ultimately does stay there. And another walk puts two on for Baltimore, which is one away.
1: And another big test here for Spencer Miles. We saw a couple runners on base last inning. He limited the damage to one run here again. Two runners on. Pete Alonso coming up. I mean, this is life in the American League East for a young starting pitcher trying to learn what it means to navigate these tough situations, and he's got to get two more outs here.
0: Pete Alonso at the plate. And first pitch swinging. It's in the air down the right field line. Sanchez over against the netting watches that ball float into about the fifth row just beyond the netting. So a long foul ball for Pete Alonso.
1: Still is pretty remarkable that this is a Rule 5 pick who had almost no professional experience before this season. Most of his pro experience now has come in the major leagues in pretty big games for a defending American League champion team.
0: The 0-1 pitch actually looked like a strike, but a called ball. I mean, didn't even really look all that close, to be honest with you folks, but it was a called ball on the sinker from Miles.
1: Yeah, it was a strike, but the way Valenzuela received it, he ends up spinning away from the plate.
0: The 1-1 pitch And Alonso sends it into right field toward the gap, and it's going to drop in right center. It's picked up by Sanchez, but not before Gunnar Henderson makes his way around to score, and the Orioles take a 2-0 lead.
1: Well, Pete Alonso now 2-for-2 against Spencer Miles, and he does a nice job on this breaking ball off the plate. I mean, that's a tough pitch to hit. He dumps it into right field, and Gunnar Henderson scored easily on that play.
0: Moving up to third, Adley Rutschman. So it's now runners on the corners for the Orioles with just one away here in the third inning. So Baltimore striking first, as they did yesterday. And in fact, they did it on Friday too, and that's kind of one of the other things we didn't really discuss, as much as there was the meltdown for the Blue Jays yesterday. If we're really being honest about things, this is kind of maybe where the series should sit at right now, with the Blue Jays losing yesterday when they should have probably won, winning Friday when they probably should have lost when they came back from down 5-0.
1: 100%. 100%. They have not been totally dominant in this series, that's for sure.
0: Samuel Basayo comes up and fouls off the first pitch, and I think he knows he missed a golden opportunity right there. And believe it or not, Pete Alonso was taking off on that pitch, sliding into second, so he's got to trot back to first as he was trying to move up and get away from this runners on the corners and set up another scoring position.
1: He actually got a pretty good jump right there. Nice head first slide.
0: Second pitch comes in, another one fouled off by Basayo down the third base line into left field, into the stands, and he's down in the count 0-2.
1: And that's where today's game, 2-0 deficit right now for the Blue Jays. They still have this opportunity to win the series. Tough to do on the road, but potentially to take 3 of 4 against Baltimore to get to 500. But to get there, you got to shut Baltimore down now.
0: 0-2 pitch. And a great job of hitting right there by Basayo, as he just got a piece of a curveball down low in the zone. Sends it foul first base side to stay alive. We'll do it again at 0-2. 2-0 Baltimore here in the bottom of the third with just one out and runners on the corners. Spencer Miles, this will be pitch number 55. And Basayo rips one into right field, past McAdoo, toward the corner. Rutschman scores. It's finally picked up by Sanchez, as Alonso makes his way to third, up to second. Basayo with the double, and the Blue Jays now trail 3-0.
1: And still in trouble here with two runners in scoring position. Again, this is a breaking ball in off the plate. Basayo goes out and gets it, makes great contact on a spinning breaking ball that's inside off the plate. So now Baltimore's threat is even stronger. Spencer Miles, as he nears his career high in pitches of 66, still on the mound.
0: Leody Taveras' first pitch swinging, fouls one up and over the backstop, down in the count 0-1. 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St. Louis is introducing premium hot dogs, and they're all you can eat for the month of May. Today is the last day to get those all-you-can-eat hot dogs. 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Taveras fouls one off. It ricochets off his leg, down in the count 0-2. And again, nothing to tell you about on the out-of-town scoreboard, at least in baseball, with no other games underway right now. I can tell you last night, if you missed it, the San Antonio Spurs winning Game 7 on the road in Oklahoma City, and it sets up a New York Knicks-San Antonio Spurs final in the NBA. Of course, we've got the Hurricanes and Las Vegas in the Stanley Cup final. Good news for the Blue Jays is Spencer Miles just struck out Leody Taveras, so there finally are two away, but still work to be done to get out of this inning.
1: Yeah, absolutely. Spencer Miles here has someone behind him warming up in the bullpen, as we see Adam Macko, the left-hander, starting to get loose here in just the third inning. Not how the Blue Jays would have drawn this up, but at some point in the next inning or two, we'll likely see Macko.
0: First pitch into Colton Cowser, a curveball for strike one. Cowser with an RBI ground out back in the second. He's got two runners in scoring position right now. A chance for Baltimore to bust this open, already leading 3-0 here in the third. Curveball down in the dirt. 0-1. Check that 1-1 after the first pitch strike. I apologize. Back-to-back curveballs from Miles. We'll see what he does right here. The 1-1 offering. And Kowser got underneath it. It's a big ride out to right field. At the wall, looking up is Sanchez. It's about seven rows deep, and it's a three-run homer. And the Baltimore Orioles have ripped this game open with a 6-0 lead.
1: Well, that was a fastball right over the heart of the plate, and Colton Kowser put a very smooth swing on that one to give the Orioles a really decisive lead here, 6-0. Spencer Miles struggling here in these last couple of innings, has not been able to put these Orioles hitters away, and especially with that ball right over the heart of the plate, some big damage there from an Orioles slugger.
0: So Toronto has got to play the big comeback game again, as they've done so a couple of times in the series, but facing a massive deficit now. The first pitch to Blaze Alexander is a called strike on a slider. Back with a curveball for another called strike and a quick 0-2 count. Miles simply now just trying to get out of the inning. Alexander walked in his first at bat in the second inning. O2 pitch sent foul, first base side. We'll do it again at 0-2.
1: And that was pitch number 64 for Miles. Pretty good chance Blaze Alexander is his last hitter of this game, regardless of what happens here.
0: O2 pitch came inside, just missing Alexander. High and inside on the sinker. It's now 1-2.
1: With the lefty Macko warming up and Jackson Holliday, a left-handed hitter, on deck, that could be a time to make a switch.
0: Miles fires on the 1-2 pitch. This one chopped foul toward the Blue Jay dugout. Again, we will re-rack at 1-2. Tough start now for Blue Jays and for any Blue Jay fans in Baltimore, with Toronto trailing 6-0 in the bottom of the third. Miles set, kicks, fires, 1-2 pitch. Another one fouled off, so a battle going on now with Blaze Alexander.
1: And that was pitch number 67 by Spencer Miles, so that is a new career high in pitches for Miles. He continues to get stretched out, and we'll see how far the Blue Jays push him here. Of course, he'll finish this at bat, and at that point, could be the end of the line for Miles.
0: Again, the 1-2 pitch, and again fouled off. That was the seventh pitch of the at-bat. As Miles still struggles to get out of this inning. Already given up 5 runs in this third inning alone, 6 overall. And yet again, another pitch fouled off by Alexander as he gets a piece of the sinker. An off day for Toronto tomorrow, Ben, which will help, hopefully, Spencer Miles recover and allow him to come back at some point, maybe if needed, out of the pen against Atlanta or otherwise, but certainly not what he was hoping for today. 1-2 pitch, and this one sent out to second base. It's picked up by Clement, over to McAdoo at first, and Toronto finally ends the inning. But again, they give up 5. They now trail 6-0 as we go to the fourth. 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
0: Fourth inning and the Blue Jays trail 6-0. 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Ontario only. Vladimir Guerrero Jr. leading things off for Toronto. And he looks at the first pitch from Kyle Bradish. Comes inside with a sinker and a 1-0 count. Vladdy with a 4-for-5 day yesterday. Fouled out to first base in the first inning. 1-0 pitch. He chops this one to first. Picked up by Alonso. Tosses to a covering Bradish, who steps on the bag to record the out. Nice play there by Alonso. One away.
1: Well, it's going to be a long way for the Blue Jays if they are going to get back into this one. So they have time here just in the fourth inning. Great chance to potentially start with run or two and go from there. We saw a couple nights ago with a couple big swings from Kazuma Okamoto and Charles McAdoo, you can overcome deficits quickly in this ballpark.
0: Dalton Varsho now up, batting from the left side, the Blue Jays center fielder. First pitch down low, curveball miss. Good eye there from Varsho, 1-0. He flew it to left field in his first at-bat, trying to get on here for the previously mentioned Okamoto, who's on deck. And on the 1-0, Varsho sends it on a solid ride down the right field line, but it's hooking foul by about 25, 30 feet. A long ride, but a long foul ball in a 1-1 count.
1: And Colton Cowser couldn't see that one. He was gesturing with his palms up, like, where is that baseball? So he had no idea where it was. Lucky for him, it went foul.
0: It's great that he's got his sunglasses on the back of his head. Might want to put those on. The 1-1 pitch chops straight back to Bradish, who flashes the leather, tosses the first to record the out, sit down Varsho, and there are two away.
1: And this is the problem for the Blue Jays today, because it does appear that Kyle Bradish is over the plate, attacking, locating his breaking balls pretty well, and that's going to pose a challenge, because when Kyle Bradish is on, he can be very good at limiting that damage.
0: Kazuma Okamoto now coming up. With nobody on, two away, Okamoto 0-for-1 today with a strikeout, one of the two strikeouts for Bradish, who has certainly looked good for Baltimore. And a low pitch count, too. This will be pitch number 40 coming up right here in the fourth inning and pitching behind a 6-0 lead. The 1-0 up high, missing on the sinker. It's 2-0. We're an hour into the ballgame. Here in the top of the fourth inning. And the Blue Jays down big. See if Okamoto can get something started here with two away. The 2-0 pitch. And it's right down the heart of the plate on a fastball at 94. A called strike. A 2-1 count now to Okamoto. Batting 215. As he looks at another pitch, a curveball in for strike two, and the count now even at 2-2.
1: Great pitch there by Bradish, just catching the top of the zone with that curveball. We'll see if he goes to the slider here with two strikes.
0: The 2-2 pitch, And it was the slider. Good call there, Ben. Fouled off by Okamoto. It stays alive. We'll do it again at 2-2.
1: It's a good pitch for Bradish to get hitters to expand. But he's been throwing the fastball four strikes, and he can flip that curveball in for strikes as well.
0: Bradish kicks and fires the 2-2 pitch. This time the curveball, good eye from Okamoto, stayed off it. It was down low in the dirt. And the count now full at 3-2. Ernie Clement on deck if Okamoto can get on, whether it be via the bat or a walk.
1: Yeah, at this point in the game, you just want base runners, whatever form that takes.
0: Here's the 3-2 pitch. Just missing with the slider. And it was a ball, no challenge from Baltimore, and a free pass for Okamoto.
1: Nice job there by Kazuma Okamoto to work that at-bat against Kyle Bradish and make his way down to first base. He defended the plate and ultimately does not expand, which is what Bradish was trying to get him to do on a few consecutive pitches there.
0: Ernie Clement, 0 for 1, grounded out in his first at-bat, and the first pitch swinging straight back just above that brick wall into the netting behind the plate at Camden Yards, and an 0-1 count to Clement. Ernie batting 295, trying to keep this inning going as the Blue Jays try to mount the comeback, trailing 6-0. The 0-1 pitch, and Clement sends it out into right field, but not deep enough. Tons of room out there for Couser, who makes the grab and sits down the Blue Jays. We go to the bottom of the fourth, Toronto down 6-0. 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
0: Bottom of the fourth inning, and the Blue Jays trail 6-0. As Adam Macko comes into the ballgame now, taking over for Spencer Miles. 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The lefty taking over, facing the lefty, Jackson Holliday. And the first pitch, a swing and a miss from Holliday on a fastball at 95-01. Strike two, fastball down Main Street as Holliday watches it go into the glove of Valenzuela.
1: That's what you want to see from these rookie pitchers. Spencer Miles does attack, has attacked all season long. Adam Macko, ever since he's been promoted, has done the same.
0: The 0-2 pitch. It was down low, but it looked like Holliday might have gone after it. No, they say, down at third base, Adam Hamari. Holliday held back. It's 1-2. A lot of lefties in the Baltimore lineup, and now they're facing the left-handed pitcher, Adam Macko. As Macko throws in another slider outside, count now even at 2-2. Macko working quickly, fires to Valenzuela, and this one popped up by Holiday into shallow center field. In to make the grab is Dalton Varsho, one away.
1: And ultimately it was a really rough outing for Spencer Miles here, making this start, going three innings, allowing six runs. And it's tough because this is still such a big game for the Blue Jays, a chance to get to 500. At the same time, they are already asking so much of a Rule 5 pick, and it was probably inevitable that there was going to be a game that he did get hit hard.
0: First pitch swinging, Taylor Ward batting from the right side. Skies one again, shallow right, left center field, and in to make the play is the center fielder, Dalton Varsho. Back-to-back plays for Varsho, two away.
1: And that's where you just need to have others step up. And in this case, it's Macko who's going to be asked to bridge these middle innings, likely a multi-inning outing for Macko, who pitched also an inning and two-thirds in the Friday game, but could reasonably ask him for a couple innings today.
0: Brings up Gunnar Henderson now with two out, as Henderson looks at the first pitch, a slider down low for ball one. Henderson one for two today, singled and scored in his last at-bat. And the 1-0 pitch comes high inside, fastball at 94. 2-0 count. We're in the TimberMart broadcast booth. When it's time to build, renovate, or upgrade, your local TimberMart has the materials, the know-how, and the team to help you win every time. From the first swing to the final finish, build with confidence at TimberMart, Canada's building center. 2-0 pitch. Henderson taking the entire way. He was just standing like a statue.
1: It's kind of like what we see from Vladdy sometimes, where he just stood there, no intention of swinging whatsoever.
0: And it was a ball, a 3-0 count. Then swinging on 3-0, Henderson pops it up. That was strange. Jimenez fighting the sun, and at the last second, as he kind of drops to a knee, he makes the play, and he's wearing sunglasses. So that was obviously an issue for Jimenez, but he nevertheless got the out, and the Orioles sit down 1-2-3. We head to the fifth inning with Toronto down 6-0. 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
0: Fifth inning action is brought to you by Miller Lite. 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Celebrate responsibly. Jesus Sanchez leading things off for the Blue Jays here in the fifth, and he looks at a ball, a fastball high inside, a 1-0 count to Sanchez, one for one on the day. Sanchez hoping to get things started here in the fifth as he looks at another pitch, this time a fastball called strike. It's 1-1. Sanchez shaking his head. He didn't like it, but that was a strike.
1: I was right there. Yeah, you wonder if he was maybe looking for an off-speed pitch.
0: Bradish still on the mound, Kyle Bradish. The 1-1 pitch fouled off. down the left field line by Sanchez, and now down in the count, 1-2. This will be right now coming up just pitch number 50 for Bradish, who has thrown very well for Baltimore today. Orioles leading 6-0. And the 1-2 pitch, good eye there from Sanchez to stay off the slider. It's 2-2.
1: Yeah, that's a good 0-2 pitch by Bradish. And a good take by Jesus Sanchez just not to bite on that slider, diving below the strike zone.
0: Looks like they're going to try to come inside on Sanchez, and they do. Missing inside with the sinker. Sanchez stayed off it, and a big smile out at Kyle Bradish. This guy's always smiling. 3-2 count now to Sanchez.
1: He genuinely is always smiling. He is one of the most smiley players, I would say, on the Chase roster in some time.
0: And the 3-2 is chopped toward third. A slow roller coming in, scooping it up is Alexander, who throws to first and gets Sanchez by about a step. Nice play by Blaze Alexander at third.
1: Yeah, that's a tough play. He has to come in and get it. Thankfully, gets a nice high hop as he's crossing the infield grass, then has to right himself and make a strong throw over to first, because for a big guy, Sanchez moves reasonably well down the line.
0: This brings up Charles McAdoo. 0-1. And the first pitch, fastball, right down the middle at 94. And McAdoo watched it into the glove of Basayo. Down in the count now, 0-1. Just the second game of his MLB career. McAdoo trying to get on here in the fifth inning. Blue Jays down 6-0. Bradish, the 0-1 pitch. McAdoo gives it a pretty decent shot to center field, but not deep enough. The center fielder, Taveras, back to make the grab just in front of the track, two away.
1: Yeah, McAdoo hit that one hard and hit it pretty far. 101 off the bat into medium depth center field. Nowhere close to ultimately being a home run, but pretty nice swing by the rookie.
0: As it brings up Andrés Giménez now with two out here. Giménez batting from the left side. 0-1 in the ballgame. And the first pitch, a fastball up high out of the zone, 0-1. On the St. Louis Bar and Grill out-of-town scoreboard, still nothing to tell you about, but games just about to start between the Padres and Nationals, Angels and Rays, Twins Pirates, Marlins Mets, Red Sox Guardians, and Braves and Reds. The 1-0 pitch outside, curveball missing, 2-0.
1: Yeah, that high sun seemed very tough for Giménez last inning. Seemed like Okamoto couldn't even see that ball, but Giménez able to make that play.
0: And at the plate, he's got the glasses off. Some players opt to wear the sunglasses when hitting, others don't. Giménez obviously knows what he's doing because he's got a good eye. Just looked at a fastball for ball three.
1: Yeah, earlier we saw Charles McAdoo with the glasses on. He made some pretty good contact.
0: Getting set now for the 3-0 pitch. Bradish fires. It was up high, out of the zone, but a called strike. Giménez doesn't challenge, so he'll just take that one, 3-1.
1: That's one of those pitches where pre-ABS, that pitch always gets called for a strike. And then now that you can challenge, the hitter, of course, has the right to say, no, that wasn't a strike.
0: And the 3-1, a slider outside. Called ball. Giménez takes first. That also looked like it was a strike. But Baltimore opts not to challenge. I guess holding on to their challenge too late in the game, but you got a 6-0 lead. That could have been in the end of the inning right there.
1: Yeah, I don't know if the Orioles realized that that was actually a strike, and I'm sure they'll look at all this after the game, but end of the day, he threw four balls. So
0: that is true. First pitch swinging, Valenzuela pops it up left field, and he kind of slams his bat down frustrated. He knows he just missed getting a piece of that one. And Taylor Ward makes the play in left field to record the out and sit down the Blue Jays. On to the bottom of the fifth we go. It's 6-0 Baltimore as you're listening to Blue Jays Baseball, brought to you by your local family-owned Crown Rust Control Center, streaming on the Sportsnet app and the Sportsnet Radio Network.
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0: Bottom of the fifth inning, and the Blue Jays trail 6-0. Trying to play the comeback game. Certainly a tough way to do so. They did it on Friday, trailing 5-0. We'll see if they can find that magic yet again, much like the magic the Orioles had yesterday, down 5-1 and scoring 5 runs in the ninth inning to come back and beat the Blue Jays. Neither team making it easy on themselves. As the first batter of the inning, Adley Rutschman sends one out to right field. And again, battling the sun with the glasses on, this time Jesus Sanchez. But he ultimately makes the play to record the out.
1: Yeah, circuitous route to this one from Jesus Sanchez. And sometimes that happens from him. He's not necessarily going to be out there with the same smoothness that we see from Miles Straw or Dalton Varshow. But ultimately gets that play done. And Adam Macko continuing to pitch, continuing to throw strikes here for the Jays.
0: Brings up Pete Alonso, 2-for-2 today, and the first pitch to Alonso is in for a strike. Slider catches the bottom part of the zone. It's an 0-1 count. Alonso has the average up to 239, 11 home runs, 36 runs batted in, and he chops one down to third, picked up by Okamoto, whips it over to first to McAdoo to record the out, two away. Tell you what, Macko's looked pretty good.
1: He really has. At this rate, the way he's going, very efficient with the pitches. You don't want to get too greedy, but I'm starting to wonder about a potential third inning of work here for him. Of course, he has Samuel Basayo to retire first.
0: Basayo 1-for-1 today. Showed bunt and actually attempted to bunt the ball. And it's a called strike. Slider, 0-1. And a big cut this time on a knuckle curve from Macko, who gets ahead now 0-2. In the TimberMart broadcast booth, don't strike out on your next home improvement project. The team at your local TimberMart has a wide variety of building supplies and leading brands you need. 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Batter up, TimberMart, Canada's building center. And how about batter up for Basayo on an 0-2 pitch? He sends the slider into right field for a base hit, and the inning will continue for the Orioles.
1: You can just see the offensive talent from Basayo in this series. This is a really impressive swing with two strikes. He's able to hit that one hard into right field. We saw in his previous AB, he went in on a breaking ball off the plate, able to make contact. This is a very coordinated hitter.
0: Now batting from the right side for the first time in the game, the switch hitter. Leody Taveras turns around, bats from the right side, looks at strike one, a slider from Macko. Taveras batting 278 this season, had a sack bunt back in the second, swings at this slider, got a piece of it, but fouls it off down into the dirt right near the plate, and he now is down 0-2. Toronto down 6-0 in the bottom of the fifth inning. Macko trying to get out of the inning right here, staring over at first, now turns and fires on the 0-2 pitch, and a knuckle curve froze Taveras, A strikeout for Macko sends us to the sixth. 6-0 Baltimore. 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
0: Getting set to start the 6th inning. 6-0. Baltimore leading the Blue Jays. Toronto with just 2 hits this afternoon as Kyle Bradish has been pitching very well for the Orioles. Dealing with the top of the order now, third time through the order. Let's see if the Blue Jays can get to Bradish here. Nathan Lucas looks at a sinker for strike one. Lucas 1-for-2 today. Singled in his first bat, at-bat, to lead off the game, but ultimately was stranded. Toronto has yet to score a run in this game, as now Lucas pulls even on another sinker, this time called ball. Count sits at 1-1. Vladdy Guerrero Jr. on deck. The 1-1 pitch. Down low again. This one skipping the dirt on a curveball. It's 2-1.
1: Yeah, Bradish has had pretty good command of his pitches today, but he's never really going to be a pinpoint guy, at least to this point in the season. Has not been pinpoint. He tries to get hitters to expand a little bit. And a guy like Nathan Lucas is not going to do that as much as some.
0: The 2-1 pitch. In there with a sinker at 93 and a 2-2 count. Lucas staring down Bradish. Looks like they try to work it inside here. We'll see if Bradish puts it there. It came outside. Lucas got a piece of it, but out behind the bag at second is the shortstop, Gunnar Henderson, to pick up the ball, whip it over to first to record the out, and there's one away.
1: Yeah, Lucas reaching a little for that ball, so he does not make great contact on it. But Bradish forced him with 2 strikes to swing at that one. Now we'll see if Vladdy can build on what's been a really good weekend for him at the plate.
0: 0-for-2 today. After a 4-for-5 game yesterday, and this game started with him 6 for his last 7. But again, still searching for that first one this afternoon. I mentioned a couple of minutes ago, only 2 hits for the Blue Jays. And down on the scoreboard, more importantly, 6-0 here in the top of the 6th inning. Vladdy ahead in the count, 1-0. And he jumps on that pitch. Line drive to center field, but a fairly routine play for Taveras as he runs in and makes the play to record the out, 2 away.
1: And I think in this case, despite the result, which is disappointing for him and for the Blue Jays, that's exactly what you want to see Vlad Guerrero Jr. doing. That pitch was right over the plate, not a good pitch by Kyle Bradish, and Vlad Jr. hit it hard in the air on a line, unfortunately, right at Leody Taveras.
0: It brings up Dalton Varsho now for the righty-lefty matchup against Bradish. 0-for-2 today. Varsho looks at the first pitch on the lower part, inside edge. The sinker is called, ball one. Bradish set. Kicks and fires on the 1-0 pitch down into the dirt, and it actually skips and hops over the glove of Basayo all the way to the backstop. It's 2-0. The sixth inning is brought to you by Miller Lite. When the moment calls for it, why not celebrate a win with the official beer sponsor of Major League Baseball in Canada? Must be legal drinking age. Celebrate responsibly. The 2-0 down Main Street. Varsho looked at it. Fastball in for strike one.
1: Interesting to see Hayden Yeager getting up in the Blue Jays bullpen as well after a couple of strong innings from Adam Macko. Could be an indication that Yeager is about to make his MLB debut.
0: 2-1 pitch up high to Varsho, 3-1. Yeager just called up yesterday. And getting set, perhaps, as Ben says, to be thrust into action. We'll see how things unfold in the bottom of the sixth. We're not quite there yet. Top half of the inning. Two out. Nobody on. Varsho trying to change that right here. The 3-1 pitch. And Varsho chops it to first. A slow roller picked up by Alonso. Underhand toss to a covering Bradish to record the out and sit down the Blue Jays. On to the bottom of the sixth we go. 6-0 Baltimore. 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

0: Bottom of the sixth inning, Blue Jays trailing 6-0, and it's the Major League Baseball debut of Hayden Yeager on the mound now for the Blue Jays.
1: Big moment in a series that's had a lot of firsts for the Blue Jays. First home run for Charles McAdoo, first save ever for Braden Fisher, first start for Adam Macko, and now first appearance for Yeager.
0: And Yeager's first pitch, a fastball at 94 up high out of the zone to Colton Cowser, 1-0. 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Yeager again up high, this time with a changeup, and he immediately goes down to that rosin bag, probably trying to calm the nerves a little bit as well.
1: No doubt, 25 years old. He was a sixth-round pick 5 years ago in the 2021 draft. Had a 3.15 ERA at AAA.
0: The 2-0 from Yeager is down low inside with a changeup, and now a 3-0 count to Cowser. And four straight balls, unfortunately, not the way you want to start your career, but hopefully he can recover here against Blaze Alexander. But it's a free pass for Colton Cowser.
1: Yeah, that pitch had a lot of run on it and a nice patient approach from Cowser. Yeager, of course, needs to be over the plate. He knows that. Blue Jays expect that of him. And he's probably a guy that can go a couple innings. He wasn't starting at AAA, so maybe two innings here.
0: First pitch to Blaze Alexander is up high, so now five straight balls for Yeager as he missed with the slider. Wearing number 70 for the Blue Jays. The 1-0 pitch outside with a slider, just, it's 2-0.
1: He took the spot of Austin Both, who was designated for assignment just the other day after a tough pitching appearance earlier in the series against the Orioles.
0: The 2-0. That went in for a strike, but it's fouled off. The fastball at 95. Alexander got a piece of it. It's 2-1.
1: It's a good sign to see that velocity there. He's just got to iron out those mechanics, get it pointed over the plate once again.
0: Cowser at first. Yeager on the 2-1 pitch. Another one fouled off by Alexander deep into the stands on the first base side, and the count now even at 2-2. On the St. Louis Bar and Grill out-of-town scoreboard, it's an early lead for the Red Sox in Cleveland, 1-0 top of the first. Also, Atlanta jumping out to a 1-0 lead top of the first against Cincinnati. Toronto down 6-0 here in the bottom of the sixth. And Yeager came in with another fastball at 95, but Alexander gets a piece of it to stay alive. We'll do it again at 2-2. Gorgeous afternoon in Baltimore. Decent crowd at Camden Yards. And obviously a lot of happy Orioles fans right now with this 6-0 Baltimore lead. 2-2 pitch. Another one fouled off by Alexander. He did this in his last at-bat, when he went, I believe, 10, 11 pitches deep.
1: Yeah, he's given the Blue Jays some really tough at-bats here, making that pitching staff work.
0: The 2-2, straight up the middle, and it's a line drive base hit. And the Orioles get the first two on here in the sixth inning after the walk, and now the single, first and second with none away.
1: And ultimately, that wasn't the best located fastball. Caught a lot of the plate at 95, so Alexander does a nice job to send it into center for a single. But if you're the Blue Jays watching your rookie pitcher in his major league debut, you would much rather he trusts his stuff over the plate and gets hit for a single than stays around the edges of the plate and walks someone.
0: Number nine hitter now is Jackson Holliday from the left side against the righty Yeager, who throws in a pitch a little bit too high on a fastball at 95, ball one.

0: Holiday 0 for 2 today, looking to change that right here with two on and none out. Yinger way inside. That ball got away from him. He immediately looked at his hand, and now Valenzuela comes out to check on his pitcher as Holiday gets ahead 2-0.
1: One rookie talking to another out there on the mound, but relatively speaking, Valenzuela seems like a seasoned vet in this exchange. He's already become such a big part of what the Blue Jays are doing and has a lot of comfort out there with these situations and of course with the pitchers themselves, because he has worked with many of them, not only last year in the minor leagues, but in spring training when the entire organization is in one place in Dunedin, Florida.
0: So we'll see if that little breather helps Yinger right here, and a little pep talk from Valenzuela. And now John Schneider's going to come out to the mound. It did look like after that last pitch that Yinger looked at his hand, but now there's an issue actually out in right field. And I'm not sure what has happened. There's actually a baseball on the ground close to Jesus Sanchez. I don't know this for certain, folks, but I wonder if somebody threw something from the stands and Sanchez has thrown his glove down on the ground and is favoring his right hand close to his right wrist. Again, we didn't see anything, but I think based on what I'm seeing, it looks like something might have been thrown from the stands and it hit Sanchez. He's now pointing at the stands.
1: I wondered the exact same thing. This is a very unusual situation. There would never be a reason for a right fielder to have a baseball in the middle of a play. He is pointing right to the base of his right wrist around his thumb area as he's being examined by Jose Ministral, Blue Jays team trainer, and he does appear to be in some pain.
0: This is a very bizarre sequence here. We haven't been shown a replay. I don't know if a camera would have even been on right field in any way to see what went down. It looks like Sanchez is coming out of this ball game. In the middle of an at-bat, the right fielder getting hit with a baseball and hard enough that he needs to leave the game. I'm not sure what has happened here, folks. Being completely honest with you.
1: Extremely unusual circumstances, because at first, of course, you think Schneider's walking out to talk to his pitcher. That is Sanchez's throwing hand, so the glove would have been on his left hand. His right hand, the one that is now injured, would have been exposed. It would have been there for without any sort of protection as we try to get a sense of what might have happened here.
0: We are seeing a replay from the Peacock Network. They've got a wide angle and I'm still not seeing anything yet. Looks like Sanchez walked towards the track and was nodding his head, and I wonder if, and we've seen this sometimes, especially in the era of social media, sometimes fans will talk to players and say, like, try to play catch and throw a ball at a player. Not usually in the middle of a play, talking like in between innings or in a pitching change or something, but not in the middle of an at-bat during live play. And I wonder if somebody tossed the ball thinking Sanchez was nodding at them and he wasn't, and they threw it and Sanchez gets hit not expecting it. Again, that's just pure speculation on my part.
1: It does feel like a plausible explanation.
0: We resume action with Yohendrick Pinyongo taking over in right field and Hayden Yinger throwing in a strike to Jackson Holiday on the inside edge. It's a 2-1 count as now Yinger comes back too far inside and Holiday gets ahead 3-1. This is extremely bizarre, folks, trying to figure out exactly what went down in Baltimore. Again, Sanchez out of the game, Pinyongo now in right field. The 3-1 pitch to Holiday was a call ball, but Valenzuela challenges. ABS Challenge is brought to you by XCOP, or find yourself with a legal challenge. 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And it's a great challenge from Valenzuela as that pitch did catch an edge of the zone. So Yinger still alive against Holiday with a 3-2 count. Two on for the Orioles, none out. And Holiday just popped one up, but it's going to go up and over the backstop into the stands. We'll do it again at 3-2.
1: you know, Eric, if it wasn't a fan throwing a ball in the direction of Jesus Sanchez, I'm not sure I can really imagine what it would be, but still looking to get some confirmation. I'm sure the Jays will update us when they know more about Sanchez's health.
0: The 3-2 pitch came high in the zone, again fouled off by Holiday down the left field line toward the stands and into about the third row over that netting. So no play there for Nathan Lucas. And Jackson Holiday still away. I mean, the bullpen's nowhere near there either, correct? So to your point, if it wasn't a fan, I don't know how that baseball gets there.
1: Exactly. The bullpens are in left field, far away from where Sanchez was standing.
0: Yinger looks out at second. The 3-2 pitch is up high and the bases are loaded. Not the start to his career that he was looking for, with a walk, a base hit, and another walk for Yinger.
1: And really, it's the walks, right? We've seen that these last couple of days, from Treya Savage to Jeff Hoffman to Connor Siebold, and even Spencer Miles walked a couple. Now we are seeing that from Hayden Yinger in his MLB debut, to walk two of the first three hitters, not what the Blue Jays need. And now we see John Schneider gesturing.
0: Looks like he was trying to get Charles McAdoo at the very least to come in. I don't know about Clement and Jimenez at second and short respectively, but certainly McAdoo.
1: And possibly even Pinyongo and Wright.
0: Yeah. 0-1 pitch. Another slider from Yinger is fouled off by Taylor Ward. And he's now down in the count 0-2, but a massive moment right here. Top of the order with none out and the bases loaded. Ward is 0-for-3 today. Would love to get in on the fun right here. Check swing, foul ball. Ward still down 0-2.
1: But it's not every day you see a manager, certainly John Schneider, offering those direct instructions. Oftentimes that'll come through an outfield coach, and Mark Budzinski for the outfielders, Carlos Fabelis for the infielders.
0: 0-2 pitch. Ward reaches out, sends it straight back to Yinger. He misses it, but it's picked up by Clement, who steps on second, throws to first, gets the double play. A huge play there by Clement. One run does score as Couser comes in from third. The Orioles now lead 7-0, but Toronto does get two outs on the double play turn by Ernie Clement.
1: Well, tough play right there, and a great job by Ernie Clement, because as he gets on that ball, and it looks like the Orioles are going to challenge at least part of this play, but this ball escapes under Yinger. He probably had a good shot at that one. Then Ernie steps on second, and his momentum at that point is actually taking him away from first base. So he's got to get that throw to first all with his arm, and he gets just enough on it to apparently turn that double play.
0: Well, I called it a double play because that's how the umpires called it, but I think this is going to be overturned, folks, and indeed it is. So wipe out what I said, it's not a double play, as Ward got his foot on the bag about a millisecond before that ball hit the webbing of McAdoo's glove. We saw a freeze frame and the ball is literally inside the glove but not touching the leather as Ward's foot hits the bag. So now it's runners on the corners with just one away. 7-0 Baltimore. First pitch swinging, Gunnar Henderson toward the gap in left center, off the wall, picked up by Varsho. Another run's gonna score for the Orioles. It's 8-0 Baltimore.
1: Well, at this point in the series, at this point in this stretch of 17 games in 17 days, we are seeing the edges of the Blue Jays pitching staff start to fray. And whether it's Spencer Miles being pushed harder than he has ever been pushed in his professional career, whether it's turning to Hayden Yinger for his major league debut in a tough spot, a tough road environment, and then getting hit hard, the frustration now building for the Blue Jays is they're down 8-0.
0: So Blaze Alexander scored on the 11th double of the season for Gunnar Henderson. Jackson Holiday moves to third. Second and third, Bradley Rutschman with just one out. Foul tip on a fastball. Rutschman down 0-1. Inside edge. Yinger comes back with another strike on a fastball at 95 and gets ahead 0-2. And the 0-2 pitch is up high out of the zone.
1: And unfortunately for the Blue Jays, even though Yinger hasn't gotten many outs, just one to this point, as there's a foul ball down the first baseline, his pitch count is climbing. So he's already at 27 pitches. So this means that they can't necessarily get two innings out of him. At this point, they're just trying to get one, and they will still have a couple more innings to cover.
0: The 1-2 pitch down low inside. It's 2-2. Eight nothing Baltimore here, bottom of the sixth inning, and a 2-2 count to Rutschman with just one away. He just missed it, got underneath it, sends it sky high out into center field, but that's going to cash in another run for the Orioles as Ward comes in from third. It's 9-0 Baltimore.
1: And it does appear that it was a fan throwing a baseball that hit Jesus Sanchez, just to circle back to that storyline. Word coming from Arden Swelling on the sidelines there that that does appear to be the case.
0: Very strange. Orioles leading 9-0. As Mason Fluharty is warming up in the Blue Jay bullpen. Pete Alonso at the plate, ahead in the count 1-0, now even at 1-1, as Yinger comes in with a slider for strike one. The standings watch brought to you by Bet365, home of the 5-run early payout. Must be 19 plus, Ontario only. Please play responsibly. Toronto will still stay in third place, despite what looks to be a loss today, but stranger things have happened. I don't want to write them off completely, but they're in a massive hole right now. And unfortunately for Toronto, after squandering that opportunity yesterday to get above 500, they will likely get kicked back two below as they enter action against Atlanta on Tuesday. Alonso fouls off the 2-1 pitch down the first base side. No play for McAdoo as it's into the stands. And it's now 2-2 to Alonso.
1: Yeah, it's tough. Such a big opportunity today. Now, of course, we're talking about a team that's throwing three rookie pitchers out there, right? Miles, Mako, Yinger. None of these pitchers had appeared in the major leagues before this season. A lot is being asked of them at a time that so many others are injured. And sometimes those players step up and have amazing performances like we saw on Friday with McAdoo and Braden Fisher and Mako all contributing. Today, it has not gone that way for the Jays.
0: 2-2 count to Alonso. Yinger fires way outside. Missed with the fastball, 3-2. On that St. Louis Bar and Grill out-of-town scoreboard, the Rays leading the Angels, 1-0 top of the second. Pittsburgh over Minnesota, 1-0 bottom of the second. Boston still up 1-0 top of the second over Cleveland. Mets leading 1-0 over the Marlins. That one in the top of the second. Ball popped up by Alonso. Ernie Clement on the grass, fighting the sun and nearly falling over. He kind of walks backwards a few steps and makes the play. That sun is wreaking havoc in Baltimore as Toronto gets out of the inning, but they trail 9-0 as we go to the seventh. 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
0: 7th inning is brought to you by Capital One. Capital One giving credit to over 4 million Canadians and counting. Kazuma Okamoto to lead things off here in the 7th for Toronto. Kyle Bradish still on the mound, and why not? He just pitched. Or just through pitch number 73, a 9-0 lead for Bradish. Okamoto today 0-for-1. And the 0-1 pitch comes inside. Slider missed. It's 1-1.
1: Well, it's been a while since we saw Kyle Bradish after that long inning, but he still has enough pitches to go a little longer in this one.
0: Big cut, swing and a miss from Okamoto on the slider, down in the count 1-2.
1: Truly a bizarre scene to see a pitcher, a player, leave mid-inning like that after being hit by a thrown ball by a fan.
0: Absolutely. That was, I've never seen that before. Okamoto rips one down the third baseline into the left field corner, just fouled by about a foot. And if you're just tuning in, folks, what Ben's talking about is last inning in the middle of Jackson Holliday's at bat. John Schneider came out of the dugout. We weren't quite sure why initially, and then we see he was actually motioning towards Jesus Sanchez in right field, who had dropped his glove after a fan threw a ball and hit Sanchez, who had to leave the game. Okamoto swinging a miss, just strike out, one away. And you were in touch with Arden Zwelling during our commercial break to get a little more information. Not that he probably even has much at this point, but it was indeed a fan throwing the ball.
1: Yeah, exactly. And so that means that there's now a question as to the right hand of Jesus Sanchez, his throwing hand, of course the bottom hand as he's swinging.
0: Ernie Clement now up, and he fouls off the first pitch from Bradish. Got a piece of that fastball, down in the count now 0-1. Clement 0-for-2 today. The average still solid, sitting at 293. Bradish set. Kicks and fires on the 0-1, and it catches the outside edge. The sinker at 94 has Clement down 0-2.
1: Nice job by Ernie Clement in the bottom of the 6th inning to make a catch on a pop-up right behind Charles McAdoo there. Uncomfortable situation. The sun, very difficult.
0: And the 0-2 to Clement, a slider down in the dirt, skips away from the plate. Great job by Ernie to stay off that one. Count now sits at 1-2. Clement trying to get on to see if he gets something started here in the 7th with the Blue Jays down huge. 9-0 Baltimore. And Clement chops a slow roller out to short, barehanded by Henderson, over to first, but not in time, as Clement hustles down the line for the infield hit.
1: And that is a great play by Gunnar Henderson to charge in, grab that with his bare hand, and make a strong and accurate throw over to first. But with the speed of Ernie Clement, he's able to make it out there for a single.
0: So this will bring up Yohendrick Pinyonga, who came into the ballgame as a defensive replacement for the apparently injured Jesus Sanchez. It'll be the first at-bat of the ballgame for Pinyonga, batting 277 on the year, the lefty, facing the right-handed pitching Kyle Bradish. Clement with the lead at first. And Pinyonga swings at the first pitch and sends it into center field in between the second baseman and shortstop, respectively. No play for either Holliday or Henderson. And the Blue Jays try to get something going here with first and second and one away.
1: Well, I'm sure that's a frustrating one for Kyle Bradish, because Pinyonga did not get the barrel on that ball. He basically just lifted it through the middle infielders into center field. Softly hit line drive for the base hit.
0: Charles McAdoo at the plate now, 0 for 2 today, playing at first base. Vladdy the DH today, an off day for George Springer to this point. And the first pitch to McAdoo, a slider down low, outside, ball one. 9-0 Baltimore. Improbable, but not impossible. We'll see if Toronto can do something right here with two on and just one out. Bradish looking out at second, fires one to McAdoo. It's picked up by Henderson. A side toss to Holiday, who tries to throw to first to get McAdoo. It sails over the head of Alonso, and that allows Clement to come in and score. So McAdoo safe at first, and on the wild throw on the air by Holiday, Ernie Clement plates the first run of the game for the Blue Jays. It's 9-1.
1: Well, they're on the board, and it took a little bit of help on this one because Gunnar Henderson makes a great play and a pretty good flip to Jackson Holiday, but just extremely inaccurate throw by the young 22-year-old Holiday. Throws it way wide of first base. No shot to catch that one, and so the Jays continue here.
0: It brings up Andrés Giménez now, 0 for 1 today. Batting from the left side, the number 8 hitter in the Blue Jay lineup. Big cut on a curveball that came way inside, but Giménez went after it. 0-1. McAdoo with a lead at first, being held on by Alonso. And the 0-1, similar spot. This time Giménez holds off it, stayed away from that curveball. It's 1-1. On the St. Louis Bar and Grill out-of-town scoreboard, Cleveland now leads Boston 2-1 in the bottom of the second inning. And the Angels have tied it against the Rays 1-1. Yankees playing the Athletics just after 4 o'clock Eastern. Bradish ready for the 1-1. Taking a long look over his shoulder at McAdoo before firing to Giménez down low on the sinker for ball two. It's 2-1.
1: Now a little action in the bullpen behind Kyle Bradish. Tyler Wells getting ready to potentially come in.
0: Bradish again looking over at first at McAdoo. The count to Giménez sitting at 2-1. Bradish fires and Giménez fouls it off as it ricochets back toward that wall behind the plate. It's 2-2. 9-1 Baltimore here in the top of the seventh inning. Blue Jays have at least already earned the split, but they were hoping for three. Given a golden opportunity yesterday, but giving up 5 runs in the ninth. And now 9 runs through 7, having to do a massive comeback today. Certainly a very difficult task as Giménez looks at ball three, a sinker down low to pull the count full at 3-2.
1: Good patience there from Giménez as Bradish nears the end of his outing, about to throw his 90th pitch.
0: So with two out and a 3-2 count, McAdoo will be on the move. Bradish fires to Giménez. Down low, and immediately Giménez asks for the review. That's going to be ball four. It was a called strike, but I can tell you folks, that will be ball four to Andrés Giménez. And indeed, it was well low. So Giménez gets the free pass, and Toronto still has this inning going with first and second, two away. The ABS Challenge brought to you by xcopper.com. And as Ben noted, it looks like this could very well be the end of things for Bradish. Maybe not, though. Maybe not, as pitching coach Drew French out on the mound right now, chatting with Bradish.
1: You wonder, could this be a situation where he gets one more batter? The Blue Jays at the bottom of their order here. Brandon Valenzuela 0 for 2 against Bradish so far. So it does look like he'll at least face Valenzuela. And then potentially, once you flip to the top of the order, that could be a time where the Orioles make a change.
0: So McAdoo now at second. Giménez at first, first and second, two away, top of the seventh inning. Blue Jays trailing 9-1. Brandon Valenzuela batting from the left side, the Blue Jay catcher, the number 9 hitter. Bradish fires in the first pitch, in for strike one. Sinker clocked at 95, still good velo for Bradish.
1: Looked like Valenzuela thought about challenging, but let it go.
0: Bradish looking out at second at McAdoo. Turns and fires. And the curveball skips the dirt, ricochets right into the body of Basayo. And it looked like it got stuck between his arm and his padding. And he kind of gets up gimpy as he feels the effects of that one. That one stung.
1: Yeah, he's taken a beating this series between the swing at the end of last night's game. And then this one gets him on the left arm area. And then does get stuck under that chest protector for a moment.
0: 1-1 count to Jimenez. Here's the pitch, swing and a miss on a slider. And Valenzuela now down 1-2. Jimenez at first, McAdoo at second. Valenzuela trying to stay alive in this at bat right here to keep this inning going. The Blue Jays have scored one, but still a long way to go, trailing by 8. It's 9-1 Baltimore. Valenzuela digs in. Now calls for time. And it was given to Valenzuela at the very last second. Bradish still threw the pitch, and he's not happy about the fact that home plate umpire Todd Tischner had granted time to Valenzuela. And now the Baltimore dugout barking at Tischner as well.
1: Yeah, Bradish not pleased with this. Valenzuela indicated, hey, my bad, to Bradish, but Bradish, I mean, we can see, we all know it was a breaking ball that he threw right there. So from that standpoint, he loses a little bit of strategic advantage.
0: The 1-2 pitch. Well, apparently it didn't matter. Valenzuela just struck out as he went after a curveball way down low and gets the Orioles out of the inning. 9-1, Baltimore leading, heading to the bottom of the seventh. 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
0: Getting set for the bottom of the seventh inning, and the Blue Jays trail the Orioles 9-1. Looks like Yariel Rodriguez is going to come in and take over for the Blue Jays. With Toronto down 8, this pitching change is brought to you by Home Hardware, the official home improvement retailer for the Toronto Blue Jays. Locally owned, genuinely Canadian. Tough day for Toronto. And, well, as I said earlier, improbable but not impossible, but down 8 with just a couple of at-bats remaining and now just trying to limit the damage. Don't allow Baltimore to do anything else.
1: Yeah, exactly. I mean, we talk so much about the pitching in this one because that has really been what's gotten the Blue Jays into trouble with Spencer Miles, of course, with the recent struggles of Hayden Yeager. But the other thing is the Jays haven't really scored runs. And Kyle Bradish has pitched very well, giving the Orioles 7 innings. I mean, he looked really, really good today. But ultimately, your job as a major league team, you've got to find ways to beat good pitching. And that hasn't worked on that side of the equation for the Blue Jays today either.
0: A lot of hugs and high fives in the Baltimore dugout. It looks like the day is done for Bradish, giving up only four hits. And leaving with a 9-1 lead. And indeed, as I told you, Yariel Rodriguez takes over. Again, the pitching change brought to you by Home Hardware, official home improvement retailer for the Toronto Blue Jays, locally owned, genuinely Canadian. And it'll be Samuel Basayo starting things off for Baltimore. The first pitch from Rodriguez down low toward the dirt on a fastball at 96, ball one. Basayo rips the second pitch into right field, but all but at Pinyongo, kind of briefly went left, then came back right, stood his ground, made the play, recorded the out, went away.
1: Well, despite the beating that Basayo has taken behind the plate and in this batter's box in the last day or two, he just continues making really good contact. That's an impressive young hitter.
0: This will bring up Leody Taveras. Taveras turning back around to the left side of the plate after dealing with Adam Mako in his last at-bat. And now it's Yariel Rodriguez as he fouls off the Rodriguez fastball down in the count 0-1. By the way, Miles Straw has taken over in center field for the Blue Jays. A defensive replacement for Dalton Varsho. Maybe just some early rest for Varsho, given the fact that the Blue Jays are down 9-1, heading into an off day tomorrow before opening up their next series in Atlanta against the Braves on Tuesday.
1: Yeah, I think that's exactly it. It will also get Miles Straw an at-bat in the eighth inning, get him some more reps as he tries to build his offensive momentum.
0: Rodriguez, 0-2 pitch, just outside, missed with the splitter. It's 1-2. Taveras, 0-2 today, trying to change that as he stays off a splitter down in the dirt to pull even in the count now at 2-2.
1: Elsewhere on the Blue Jays bench, you have George Springer and Tyler Heineman. I would expect that those two stay where they are on the bench, give Springer a full day off heading into Monday's off day, give him a mini break here.
0: And the 2-2 is up high. Fastball missing at 95. It's now 3-2. So Taveras battling back here in this at-bat. Nine-1 Baltimore here in the bottom of the seventh inning. Rough afternoon for the Blue Jays, highlighted by a 5-run third inning for Baltimore. 3-2 pitch is popped up by Taveras. Coming in is the first baseman, McAdoo, calling everybody off. He's on the mound, almost on the rubber, and a nice play by the youngster to record the out, two away.
1: Yeah, lots of communication required in that situation. Yariel Rodriguez knows to clear out of the way, and McAdoo makes a nice play there.
0: So with two down, it'll be Colton Cowser coming to the plate for the Orioles. Cowser with the big shot in this ballgame, a 3-run homer in that 5-run third inning. A 1-for-2 afternoon for Cowser. And he gets ahead in the count as the slider from Rodriguez misses 1-0. The 1-0 pitch fouled off by Cowser. Count now even at 1-1. It's a big win for Baltimore after losing the first two and staring down the barrel of what you would have thought or assumed would be another loss yesterday. They come back, they get the win, and now looking like they're probably going to get back-to-back wins. And they're in a stretch right now of 13 straight against the AL East.
1: Wow. Yeah, no, they need these wins. And as much as the Blue Jays need them, the Orioles do too. They're hoping to improve to 28-32.
0: The 1-1 pitch is ripped up the middle into center field for a line drive base hit, a two-out single for Colton Cowser.
1: And you're starting to see some of these hitters on Baltimore heat up. Cowser's look good. Jackson Holliday at times. Basayo's look really good. So they are going to need this offense, given that some of their pitchers are underperforming, and it does seem like they're heating up at the right time.
0: First pitch to Blaze Alexander comes well inside. He's got to kind of contort out of the way of that one. Sinker at 95 from Rodriguez, as Alexander ahead in the count 1-0. One-oh pitch, bottom part of the zone, outside edge, the slider in for strike one. The 1-1 pitch fouled off by Alexander, straight back as he drops to a knee. And now down in the count 1-2, Rodriguez trying to get out of this inning and bring up the Blue Jay batters in the eighth, with Toronto still down by eight. The 1-2 pitch, called strike, and it looks like Alexander is challenging. He is. This ABS challenge brought to you by xcopper.com. I think it was a ball, but we will see in a moment. And it's a ball by, I don't even know, a hair at best?
1: A fraction of an inch, that's for sure. I mean, that is a really nice 1-2 pitch by Yariel Rodriguez, because if it doesn't catch the plate, a lot of the time a hitter's going to chase that pitch and make some bad contact on it. But Alexander held up.
0: The 2-2 pitch inside from Rodriguez, now 3-2. Officially on the challenge, it said a tenth of an inch. It looked even closer than that. If it can get much closer than that. Cows are at first. Alexander at the plate, two out for the Orioles, Baltimore leading 9-1. Here comes the 3-2 pitch. Couser taking off as Alexander sends this one into right field and coming in, unable to make the play. It was sort of a leg first, half-hearted slide dive. And now running to the plate and thrown out at the plate is Couser. He advanced to third on the miscue on that attempted slide by Pinyongo. Then when the ball came in to Andres Jimenez, Jimenez turned and saw Couser trying to take off and take home, as they had Alexander in a bit of a rundown as he took too wide of a turn at first. So not a great sequence for Baltimore. I guess why not be aggressive if you're leading 9-1? But the miscue allows Toronto to throw Couser out at home and get out of the inning. Been a lot of weird plays over the last couple of games, or the last couple of innings as well, as Toronto goes to the eighth, trailing 9-1, as you're listening to Blue Jays Baseball, brought to you by your local family-owned Crown Rust Control Center, streaming at sportsnet.ca and the Sportsnet Radio Network.
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0: Eighth inning, Blue Jays trailing 9-1. Tyler Wells taking over for Baltimore on the mound. The day is done for Kyle Bradish, and what a fabulous game he turned in. First pitch to Nathan Lucas in for strike one. 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Up high with a cutter, ball one. Wells set, Lucas ready, 1-for-3 afternoon for Lucas, and he rips this one into right field for a base hit to start off this eighth inning.
1: Well, Nathan Lucas continues to do his thing. Two more hits today. That is certainly a positive for the Blue Jays. I'll mention one other positive for the Jays away from Camden Yards, because not much good has happened at Camden Yards. But Max Scherzer pitching for the AAA Buffalo Bisons went three innings, two walks allowed, but he struck out four, no hits allowed, and he worked his way up to 41 pitches.
0: All right, we can take some good news today. With the Blue Jays down 9-1, we'll take that. Vladimir Guerrero Jr., big swing and a miss from Vladdy on a cutter from Wells. Guerrero down 0-1, still batting over 300 despite the 0-for-3 day. 3-0-1 for Guerrero. He's got Lucas at first, none out here in the eighth inning. And Guerrero thought about swinging, held back, but it's a called strike nevertheless on a cutter as Guerrero kind of stares back at Todd Tishner. Didn't like the call. I think it was still a strike, but it was close. Vladdy down 0-2. Well set, kicks, fires, and up high, way out of the zone. On a cutter at 92, it's 1-2.
1: Last AB from Vlad Jr., we did see a really good swing, his best swing of the day on a fly ball to center field.
0: Well set. Looks like they're trying to set up outside. The 1-2 pitch up high again. It's 2-2. So Guerrero pulls even in the count. Again, Nathan Lucas out at first with the Blue Jays down 8 here in the 8th. The 2-2 pitch. And Guerrero pops it up. It kind of came off the handle and Vladdy looked like he was ready to slam his bat down into the ground as a lazy fly ball goes to right field and an easy snag for Colton Cowser, one away.
1: Yeah, a little frustration there from Vlad Guerrero Jr. We've seen frustration from a number of Blue Jays today, as you would expect in a game that they trail by 8 runs. It just hasn't gone according to plan, either on offense, with the pitching staff, even on defense. As you mentioned with Pinyongo in that play in right field, that's a play that he needs to make. That's a playable ball.
0: Brings up Miles Straw for the first time. Came in as a defensive replacement for Dalton Varsho. This is the first at bat for Straw. The first pitch he sees is a cutter outside for ball one. Straw batting 244 on the season. The 1-0 pitch in for strike one. We're in the Timbermart broadcast booth. 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The 1-1 pitch. Inside, apparently. Looked like it could have been a called strike, but it's ball two to Straw, 2-1 count. Lucas with the lead at first. Straw head in the count 2-1. The pitch from Wells, and Straw gets underneath it out into left field. About midway, charging in, making the play is Taylor Ward to record the out. Two away.
1: Looked like that ball might have a chance to drop in, but Taylor Ward ultimately got a good read on this, ends up charging in, making the play to keep Straw off the bases.
0: And Ward kind of kept running. I think he thought it was the third out, and had quickly had to kind of wheel back and head back to his position in left field, as there are two away. The inning continues with Kazuma Okamoto coming to the plate. 0 for 2 today. Nathan Lucas still at first after that leadoff single here in this eighth inning. Pitch comes inside to Okamoto. Fastball at 94 from Wells. 1-0. The 1-0, similar spot, inside, 2-0. Toronto down 9-1. With an off day tomorrow, Okamoto not quite resting yet on the 2-0. It's outside, it's 3-0.
1: That off day will be good for the pitching staff. Of course, the bullpen, everyone in the bullpen gets an off day. And then as the Blue Jays set their rotation, still navigating around a couple bullpen days, this is a good chance for them to figure out how they want to approach what's next.
0: The 3-0 pitch inside, four straight balls, the fastball missing, and Okamoto gets the free pass. Wells looks a little confused by that one. He thought it was a strike, but it was out of the zone. So Okamoto trots down to first. Blue Jays have two on with two away. Mentioned the series against the Braves coming up starting on Tuesday. Three straight in Atlanta. Then the Blue Jays come back home for nine in a row, and it will be the Orioles again to start off that homestand next weekend. First pitch swinging. Clement pops it up. Looks like it's going to make its way into the stands. It will on the third base side, about 10 rows deep. Clement down 0-1.
1: Yeah, and unfortunately, that likely means another matchup against Kyle Bradish, who was so good today and such a big part of the reason that the Blue Jays are now trailing 9-1.
0: Wells ready with the 0-1 pitch to Clement. Ernie swings again, this time a swing and a miss on a slider, and now down in the count 0-2. Clement 1-for-3 this afternoon. The average back up to 296. Kind of flirting with getting above 300. Would love to come through right here for the Blue Jays with Toronto down 9-1. And the 0-2 pitch is way up high, way out of the zone, but Clement went after it and fouls it off. My goodness.
1: High level.
0: Way high.
1: Yeah, that's a ball only Ernie Clement swings at. Maybe Lenin Sosa here or there, but that is, man, when he is in his batting stance, that's about eye level. If he's standing upright, it's probably about chin high on Ernie Clement.
0: Here we go again with the 0-2 pitch from Wells. Outside, good patience from Clement. They look down to first on a challenge. And Tyler Jones, the first base umpire, says no, he was good. He did not go, so it's 1-2. First and second for the Blue Jays. With two out here in the eighth inning. The 1-2 pitch. Clint fouls one off, stays alive. We'll do it again at 1-2. Ernie Clement facing the 1-2 count, trying to keep this inning going. He's got the lowest strikeout rate in the entire American League. We'll see if that keeps up right here, or if we just jinxed him by saying that. The 1-2 pitch, another foul ball from Clement. Continues to battle.
1: 8.2%. I mean, that is really low. Strikeout rate league average would be around 21-22%. So he is just so difficult to put away, even when you have the advantage count, as Wells now does over Clement.
0: Here comes the 1-2 pitch, and Clement rips one into left field. Fair ball, going to make its way to the corner. Around to score is Lucas. Clement with a big two-out base hit, and the Blue Jays put another one on the board. 9-2 on the double for Ernie Clement. his 19th double of the season.
1: Well, he continues to just do great work at the plate. He gets a pitch up, a fastball up in the zone, and this one was not eye level. This was more chest high, and Clement can do a lot of damage with those, makes some really good contact. Another two-hit game for Ernie Clement, and really, he's been one of the few bright spots, along with Nathan Lucas, along with Adam Macko, in a game that the Blue Jays have been really outplayed. Ernie Clement continues to make his mark.
0: So Okamoto at third, Clement at second after that double. Second and third, runners in scoring position for Yohendrick Pinyongo, who did single in his first and only at bat in the seventh inning. 9-2, Toronto trailing by seven. I would say chipping away, but they have got a lot to still chisel away. Swing and a miss on the first pitch, a changeup from Wells, and a swinging strike for Pinyongo.
1: Yeah, and only so much time left to chip away.
0: Yeah,
1: really, but got to do what you can.
0: Still down by a touchdown. Pinyongo trying to change that right here. 0-1, and Pinyongo rips one to right field. It's sky high, it's deep, and it's gone. It's a three-run shot for Yohendrick Pinyongo, and the Blue Jays trying to put a little doubt in the Orioles. They cut it to 9-5.
1: Wow. Yohendrick Pinyongo, I mean, this is an impressive swing from an impressive young hitter. Comes in off the bench, obviously not anticipating starting today, but ends up with the base hit up the middle. Now crushes this one into right field, and now the Blue Jays really have chipped away. Now it's 9-5, and that is in huge part due to that swing from Pinyongo.
0: So the Blue Jays doing damage right now in this eighth inning. And this has been what Toronto has been doing in this series. Late scoring in almost every game, certainly on Friday and even yesterday, as they built their lead up to 5-1 before it was squandered in the ninth. They're trying to play the ultimate comeback game here, as McAdoo gets ahead 1-0. And then the cutter up high from Wells. It looks like McAdoo stayed off that one. Baltimore looking down to first. And Tyler Jones, the first base umpire, says, yeah, he didn't go. It's 2-0. McAdoo now rips a base hit into left field. The rookie gets on with two away. Toronto doing a lot of two-out damage.
1: Well, the rookies have been such a huge part of this game, both good and bad. And Pinyongo with the big swing. Charles McAdoo now with another swing. We've seen Brandon Valenzuela figure in prominently on defense. And, of course, the pitchers, the first three pitchers to touch the baseball for the Blue Jays today were all rookies.
0: So this will now bring up Andrés Giménez. 0-for-1 today with two walks. He has walked in each of his last two at-bats. Toronto with four runs here in the eighth inning to cut the Baltimore deficit to 9-5. Baltimore led 1-0, 6-0, 9-0, 9-1, and now 9-5. Rico Garcia warming up now in the bullpen for the Orioles after a mound visit for Wells. Still two out here in the eighth. Wells will try to get Giménez, who swings at the first pitch, pops it up. Third base side in the field of play in foul territory. Blaze Alexander makes the play and sits down the Jays. That's a tough one for Giménez. He certainly wants that one back as the Blue Jays strand McAdoo, but again score four. And Baltimore goes into the bottom of the eighth, leading 9-5. 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
3: Welcome back. Bottom of the eighth inning. Mason Fluharty now on the mound for the Blue Jays as the lefty takes over. 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As Fluharty throws in a cutter outside, ball one to Jackson Holliday. Lefty-lefty matchup right here. Holliday, the number nine hitter in the Baltimore lineup. 0 for 2 today. And now ahead in the count, 2-0, as Fluharty misses again outside, this time with a sweeper. Fluharty set. Kicks and fires. And throws in a strike on a sweeper. It's 2-1. The 2-1 pitch, Holliday swings at it, gets a piece of that sweeper, sends it foul up and over the Blue Jay dugout into the stands. It's 2-2.
4: Just thinking back to that swing by Pinyongo, it is pretty remarkable to come in off the game, off the bench, late in the game, seventh inning single, eighth inning home run.
3: And the 2-2 to Holliday. Swing and a miss. Fluharty strikes him out, one away.
4: To make this game a little more interesting. And we'd still be talking about a blowout if it wasn't for that swing by Pinyongo and ultimately the injury to Jesus Sanchez's hand that forced him out of the game and forced Pinyongo into the game.
3: Top of the order now for Baltimore, Taylor Ward. We were just getting a look from our Sportsnet TV friends at a replay of Sanchez coming out of the game, and great camera work as one of the camera operators had zoomed in on Sanchez's hand that had gotten hit. I'll tell you about it in a second here. Ward down 0-1. And now Fluharty just missing on a changeup. Low on the outer edge, 1-1. It looked as though, unless it was a previous scuff or injury or something, it looked as though there was a fairly significant bruise or blood blister or something that had come up on the palm of Sanchez's hand, right towards the sort of bottom part of his hand where the thumb meets the wrist. Again, I don't know if that was there previously or if that was caused by the baseball, but there was a mark on Sanchez's hand that was quite visible on the TV broadcast. A cutter in for a strike from Fluharty and back with a sweeper and another called strike as Ward is caught looking. Back-to-back strikeouts here in the eighth for Fluharty.
4: Yeah, some really nice work by Mason Fluharty. And as for Sanchez and his hand, hopefully he's okay. Imagine we'll learn a little bit more after the game from John Schneider. Certainly more in Atlanta on Tuesday ahead of that game, but it's essential to his throwing, essential to his hitting.
3: Well, and to that point, we're getting word right now. Shohei Ali in my ear just passing along. Per Arden's Welling, per the Blue Jays, Jesus Sanchez removed from Sunday's game with a right wrist contusion. Sanchez has already underwent precautionary x-rays that have returned negative for a fracture. So certainly good news there. 0-1 pitch to Gunnar Henderson. After he fouled off the sweeper, he fouls off the cutter, and now down in the count 0-2. So again, precautionary x-rays have returned for Sanchez negative for a fracture.
4: That's really good news for the Blue Jays.
3: 0-2, swing and a miss. Fluharty strikes out the side, and we head to the ninth with the Toronto Blue Jays down 4. It's 9-5. Put on your rally caps on Toronto Blue Jays Baseball, brought to you by your local family-owned Crown Rust Control Center, streaming at sportsnet.ca and the Sportsnet Radio Network.
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10: Top of the ninth inning, Blue Jays trailing 9-5. I told you to get those rally caps on, and let's see if it works. Blue Jays down 4. Rico Garcia taking over for the Orioles. 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Garcia with an ERA sitting at 0.74. First pitch swinging, Valenzuela to first, diving stab by Alonso. What a catch as he tosses to a covering Garcia at first to record the out.
11: Well, that's a really nice play by Pete Alonso. We've seen him make at least 4 of those plays today, the 3-1 flips. This one probably the highest degree of difficulty. He's able to stop that one and flip over to Garcia for the first down.
10: We're in the Timbermart broadcast booth in the ninth inning. 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Back to the top of the order for Nathan Lucas. A 2-for-4 day for Lucas. He would love to get on again right here as the first pitch comes in. A changeup from Garcia for strike one. The average for Lucas now up to 306. The 0-1 popped up by Lucas. It's going to be in the field of play, I believe. Third baseman Blaze Alexander over to make the grab, record the out. There are two away. On the St. Louis Bar and Grill out-of-town scoreboard, from an AL East perspective, not great news as Toronto will lose a little more ground, potentially. It's still very early. Tampa leading the Angels 3-1, bottom of the fourth. Boston and Cleveland tied 2-2, top five. Yankees don't get underway until after 4 o'clock against the Athletics. Two down, Vladimir Guerrero at the plate. An 0-for-4 day for Vladdy after a 4-for-5 day yesterday. And first pitch swinging, Vladdy misses the slider. It's 0-1.
11: Well, he chased on that one a little. That was off the plate, outside, a little over-eager on that pitch.
10: Garcia kicks and fires, and Guerrero sends this one foul up and over the backstop. And now down in the count, 0-2, the Blue Jays down to their final strike. The Baltimore crowd buzzing as the Orioles look to win this ballgame and split this home series 2-2. The 0-2 pitch, Vladdy reaches out, sends one on a slow roller to first. It's picked up by Alonso, keeps it himself, steps on the bag, and ends this ballgame. So any potential rally is squandered for the Blue Jays as they lose this game 9-5.
11: Well, that's a tough one. The Blue Jays had a chance here again to get to 500. To win a big series against the Baltimore Orioles, and ultimately the pitching just wasn't there as they lose 9-5. Spencer Miles struggled really in a way that we haven't seen him struggle very often in his career as a Rule 5 pick with the Blue Jays. He ends up allowing the first 6 runs, and then Hayden Yeager, making his major league debut, unfortunately walks 2 of the first 3 hitters he sees in the major leagues, allowing 3 more runs. And even though the Blue Jays came back with a nice bit of hitting by Yohendrick Piñongo with that home run, just not enough when you fall behind 9-0.
10: Well, and you were saying to me in one of the commercial breaks, I mean, it's definitely would've, could've, should've, but what if Yanger doesn't give up the three runs? You're talking about a 6-5 game right now and a lot closer.
11: Well, exactly. I mean, they had a chance to keep this thing really close. Adam Macko did his part with a couple of scoreless innings. And then Yanger, it's a tough ask. You're on the road. It's your own MLB debut. But ultimately, did not get the job done there as three more runs score. And despite some nice contributions late from Yariel Rodriguez, from Mason Fluharty, the Blue Jays just created too much of that deficit, and they weren't able to overcome it.
10: So Toronto loses 9-5. We'll come back for some final thoughts, final stats, then get you set for post-game coverage on Toronto Blue Jays baseball, brought to you by your local family-owned Crown Rust Control Center, streaming at sportsnet.ca and the Sportsnet Radio Network.
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10: A clear night tonight, down to 8. Sunny Monday, a few clouds in the afternoon, reaching 22. Sunny and 21 on Tuesday.
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6: A clear night tonight, down to 8. Sunny Monday, a few clouds in the afternoon, reaching 22. Sunny and 21 on Tuesday.
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2: Hey guys, how you doing?
1: 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And from over the mountains, the Rocky, Sheldon Button. Yeah, here we are, episode 4, which means we are pretty close to seeing Glenn and the band kicking off into this tour. It's fast approaching.
3: 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Tell us more about it and where you're performing.
2: Thanks for asking. It's a super exciting tour we got coming up. We get to start here on the island. We're going to start up in Courtney at Ace Brewing. You can come check out our acoustic show there. If you missed that one, you could catch us in Duncan the next day on the 3rd. At the Red Arrow, we're going to have the full band set. So go to theneedfulmusic.com if you want to sign up and get free tickets for that. I would love to invite you to our Trooper show. It's sold out. I think that's awesome, and I'm really excited to play for them in Nanaimo on the 4th. And then we're going to go out, we're going to start going out east, Kelowna, Penticton, kind of hit Nelson. We're going to go to Alberta and hit Lethbridge and Olds, hang out in Calgary a little bit. It's going to be really fun.
3: Do you have any stories from the road or spending time in these communities?
2: Oh yeah, I've gone through BC and into Alberta quite a lot in my youth. I've skied throughout the mountains, particularly in Sun Peaks is a really great spot. I've climbed in, I believe it's called Strathcona, those climbing hills.
3: Now as the tour unfolds, can we pick your brain on a song that you have featured on your website? Can you tell us the story behind Unfolding?
2: Oh, I love that song. So Unfolding is a song that is a collaborative song with me, an old friend of mine named Josh. And we started working together recently, and it's great energy. We ended up writing some really great tunes recently, and that's one of them. And I think, honestly, that's a really feel-good banger.

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4: So, Glenn, you and your team have been working hard behind the scenes putting this tour together. 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
4: We're about 3 weeks into the Made and Played in Canada platform for new and emerging artists and their music. For you as an artist, what makes it stand out?
5: Oh, for sure, the potential of it. You know, this is a great way for artists all over the country to connect with each other, to be heard, and not to mention have the chance to get played on the radio. Because it's brought to us by Vista Radio, of course. So they're going to be listening to it. You never know what's going to happen if you just put your stuff up there.
4: And I know, Glenn, this is all new for you as well, but what's your strategy for drawing people out in cities where you might not actually have a big following yet? Any tips for artists trying to grow those new market crowds?
5: Yeah, well, you know, every town is different. So every town is going to bring us a different set of people, a different wave of energy, so to speak. And so I'm just excited to see what each town brings us in terms of the audience, because every audience is going to bring a different vibe with them. So it's our job as the band to read that vibe and really, you know, give them some really good energy back.
4: Now, every artist has at least one memorable road moment, good or bad, right? What's something from your early touring experience that new artists could learn from?
5: Yeah, so it comes to mind instantly. We were on a big tour with our band. It wasn't my band, but I was kind of in it. It was called The Party on High Street. It was the band that we were going on tour with. They were the main act, and we were all the supporting acts, kind of like we're going now. And so they were playing their big show, and I can't remember the festival exactly, but it was a great show. Lots of people. It was a nighttime set. Everyone was having a good time. The Party on High Street, fun, funky jam band. Me and my guys, we were the percussion section. And now, I have a kind of cool hair. Those guys put on wigs, and we had cool kitten t-shirts or whatever, and we were the Afro beat. We were just doing the thing. It was more about the show, really. And then at some point, me and one of my guys, we started acting like, just straight up acting like monkeys running around the stage. And we're like, whoa! And then I remember jumping down to the thing and like going up to people and like submitting to that. You know, you do the hand thing like in the movie, you know, tap my hand, please tap it, please, I can't move until you tap it. Going crazy like that for a band that was just ripping it, and I didn't have to play the instruments in this time because I was in the auxiliary percussion, so I could just go. And this is one thing I really love doing. I'm an entertainer, I'm a performer, let's go. That was one of the funnest times I've ever had.
3: 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In addition, your socials, the streaming services on your site. You have a song called The Truth. Can you tell us the story behind that tune?
5: Yeah, I love that song. So about 2 summers ago, I was in my apartment. I was playing some piano. I was working on the song Why. I decided it was time to finally finish that one. And I was plugging away for a couple of days on it, writing it. And then all of a sudden, I quite accidentally found this little riff that you hear at the start of the song. And then I had to say, whoa, hold on a second. And then I started working on The Truth. And from that little riff, I came up with this whole thing. And then it took me a little while. I had to find it. But about 6 or 7 days later, I called up Henry and I said, I'm coming to the studio. And we brought both of those songs in and cooked them up. And they came out great. Fantastic, in my opinion.

0: Before we leave, Glenn, can you tell us again what fans can expect when you come to town?
1: I like to think about it like this. All that I think that each person can expect is that we're going to come and bring the best that we can to have a good time with you guys. And we're going to do our best to read your energy because you're going to bring us the energy that we need to rock your town. That's how this actually works.
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1: 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It's only going to keep growing from there. You can listen to the songs. It's only growing. It's going to be a lot of fun. And, you know, we're really looking forward to seeing you guys.
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15: A clear night tonight, down to 8. Sunny Monday, a few clouds in the afternoon, reaching 22. Sunny and 21 on Tuesday.
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5: A clear night tonight, down to 8. Sunny Monday, a few clouds in the afternoon, reaching 22. Sunny and 21 on Tuesday.
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10: A clear night tonight, down to 8. Sunny Monday, a few clouds in the afternoon, reaching 22. Sunny and 21 on Tuesday.
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3: A clear night tonight, down to 8. Sunny Monday, a few clouds in the afternoon, reaching 22. Sunny and 21 on Tuesday.
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11: A clear night tonight, down to 8. Sunny Monday, a few clouds in the afternoon, reaching 22. Sunny and 21 on Tuesday.
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